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9: May 15, 9 a.m. Two women quietly waiting at the doctor's office. Woman 1 says, "Cold day, huh?" Woman 2, "What's that?" Woman 1, "Kinda cold today." Woman 2, "Yeah, wasn't expecting that." Woman 1, "What is it, 47 degrees? Woman 2, "No, more like 45. Woman 1, yeah, makes sense. At least it's not raining. Woman 2, "That would be sad." Woman 1, "So sad." Woman 2, "Ah, the weather." Woman 1, "Crazy." 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
11: In Major League Baseball right now, the Blue Jays and Max Scherzer are leading 2-1 at Philadelphia. In the bottom of the sixth inning, Aaron Nola pitched the first five innings for the Phils and did have eight strikeouts. Pirates are up 8-0 on the Mets in the bottom of the fourth. Royals lead the Cubs 4-0 in the bottom of the third. Cubs have won five in a row. The Dodgers have lost seven straight. They'll be playing at Arizona tonight. Miami shut out the Angels 7-0. Halos have the worst record in the majors. The A's won at Boston 7-3, ending the Red Sox 9-game winning streak. The Yankees beat Atlanta 5-4. Former pitcher Tommy John did not attend the Yankees Old-Timers Day. He posted a goodbye as he battles health problems in Florida. Lionel Messi missed Miami's MLS game after the death of his father in Argentina. Kyle Shanahan of the 49ers will coach next week's preseason opener. He'd had a car accident last month. I'm Steve DeSager.
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2: Welcome into the RSL pre-match show here on the RSL Radio Network. I'm Jake Hatch, joined by Lauren Beck and Spencer Warren. Good evening to you, all of you RSL fans. League's Cup action tonight here at America First Field. How is everybody this fine evening?
3: Oh, so good. Always excited to be here. A little bummed after the penalty shootout on Tuesday.
2: Sure.
3: But all is not lost, though RSL does not sit very high in the standings in the League's Cup at the moment.
2: Uh-huh.
3: There's still opportunity. We will see.
2: Yes. Spenno, how are you, sir?
4: Oh, you know, just silently just sweating over here.
2: Well, it is
4: a little warmer than it was on Tuesday. Let's put it that way.
2: Well, yeah, I think what was the high, 102 today? I think it's something like that.
4: Yeah.
2: And this, I would assume with how warm it is, even though we're getting this thing going at 8 o'clock, probably going to have hydration breaks with just how warm
4: yep.
2: it's been.
4: Yep, so. They had them on Tuesday. Yeah, okay, absolutely,
2: so
4: yep.
2: I would assume that's the case. So, but obviously, big opportunity tonight. And, Lauren, you mentioned the fact that they fall in that penalty shootout, so they only have the 1 point by virtue of the 1-1 draw at the end of regular time. Obviously, would have liked to ground out to get that extra point in that shootout. I will just say this. From a pure entertainment standpoint, that shootout was absolutely awesome.
3: Yeah, it's... You know, you go 5 for 5
2: yeah.
3: each team in the first.
2: And
3: ones.
2: By the way, some really, really phenomenal penalties taken
3: yeah.
2: in that one.
3: No, it was a good shootout. It's really unfortunate that it went the way that it did, and that I don't like when it comes down.

0: down to one player messing up.
1: Well, and that's the thing you feel for Zach Booth.
0: Yes, because if there had been another in the first five, if there had been a miss or a save, it doesn't necessarily just come down to Zach Booth in that moment. But it kind of did there, and it's unfortunate. But you got to hope it doesn't knock his confidence. I think it's really easy to do, though. We saw with, I don't know if you guys watched the Minnesota game, they missed a PK in-game.
1: Yes.
0: And then horrendous PK shootout at the end of that one to lose. It's definitely a mental game, and good for T. Grace, I guess.
1: Yeah, but also to your point, Lauren, I'll get your thought on this, Spino. All hope is not lost. Now, Arsenal will have to probably pull out 3 points out of the next two matches to have any hopes of advancing into the quarterfinals of the League's Cup, but that opportunity still exists. It's not that you're doomed and you're done after three matches here.
2: No, absolutely not. And as we were chatting about it in pregame on Tuesday for Tigres, this is an opportunity for some of the fringe players that have been on the outside looking in, not getting the amount of minutes that they want to really prove a point. You saw Pablo Ruiz put in an excellent performance, and we hadn't seen him play for ages, not just for the World Cup break, but he just hadn't been available or trusted by the coaching staff. I mean, there's been some rumours that he hadn't trained particularly well during the week, so he wasn't getting his rewards, but we just saw the best of him again. Yeah. And obviously, there's a couple more changes tonight. Some people took their opportunity, others didn't. I thought Victor Olatunji and Dominic Marchuk could have done better, probably a little bit low on confidence. But then on the flip side of it all, you see some excellent work by Pablo Ruiz. You see a very solid performance outside the first goal from Arias.
1: Yes.
2: As our first real opportunity. I thought he was quick. I thought he was comfortable, tough tackling, very good positionally outside of the first goal, obviously. So there was some ups and there were some downs, but there's certainly food for thought for Pablo Mascheri and his coaching staff.
1: Lauren, obviously Atlante comes in. Now, they, as I was reading up on this, they have just come back up to Liga MX, the top division in Mexico. They've been in the second division after being relegated back in 2014. So they're, I guess, a debutante because the Liga MX season is just underway. So
2: And they basically bought out the franchise for Mazatlan.
1: They had issues with Mazatlan. Atlante got in because they essentially took the spot. And it'd be interesting to see how RSL fares against a team like this. It's been playing for the last decade plus in the second division down there in Mexico.
0: Yeah, and they're off to an okay start in Liga MX. 1-1-1. But they did beat Vancouver in their game on Tuesday 1-0, which... that's a tough opponent, tough place to play in BC, BC place, and an okay lineup from Vancouver. I would say that they didn't put their best out, even really with their substitutions. Mueller, Blackman, White didn't get a lot of minutes, so I'm curious to see how they match up against RSL, given that I don't think they saw a full strength Vancouver team, and we know what Vancouver can do. But again, it's a really good opportunity for RSL at home to grab 3 points. If they want to advance, that's critical tonight. They're not, in my opinion, it's hope is a bit lost if it's not 3 points tonight for RSL.
1: Yeah. It'd be interesting. Want to see how they handle this, obviously, because, and we'll get your thought on this, Spino, before we break, you could be heartbroken in some ways coming off of that shootout loss and like just being like, okay, well, but I think what Pablo Mastroni has proven as RSL's head coach is he doesn't allow the guys to dwell on stuff. He forces them essentially to move on.
2: Yeah, absolutely. It's a mindset thing. He's very, very positive. I think the great thing about he and this coaching staff is that they trust their process. They trust the players. There's not a lot. If there needs to be discipline or folks need to be disciplined, they're not scared to do that. But at the same time, they're given the freedom to express themselves within a set formation and philosophy. And you saw that on Tuesday night. You saw Morgan Gilavogi, you saw Diego Luna, Sabalo Lobajanice, that just provide that little bit of flair and just the opportunity there. As I said, a couple of players probably didn't do themselves justice. But you saw a thriving Pablo Ruiz. You saw Sergi Solans, who came off the bench and immediately upped the intensity in the final third. Just chased every lost opportunity. Almost made himself a goal just by working his socks off, basically. And that's exactly what this team is. Technically gifted, but also have that blue-collar workman-like mentality. And that's what I love about Pablo Mascherini. Did that for his career, yeah. And then it just exudes in the way he coaches to his players.
1: Yeah, it'll be interesting to see how they handle it. We got some of the technical staff out here getting things set up for pregame warm-up. So should be a toasty one tonight, but also expecting a pretty hearty crowd here at America First Field as RSL plays their second of their three group play matches here in the League's Cup. We'll get to the lineups coming up next, let you get a feel for how these teams are going to look. We'll get to that as we continue on right here on the RSL pre-match show on the RSL Radio Network.
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1: Welcome back to the RSL pre-match show here on the RSL Radio Network. I hope you all are doing well this fine evening. It's a warm one here at America First Field, but not to be surprised in the middle of August here, Spenno, because this is kind of par for the course in this part of the country.
2: Are you sure?
1: It is.
2: Like, I mean, after a mild winter, you know, I was expecting a mild summer, you know. An Englishman can hope.
1: We're not that lucky. But hope everybody's doing well out there. Should be a pretty decent crowd tonight as Real Salt Lake takes on Atlante from Liga MX in their second match of the League's Cup here. And let's get our first look at the lineups. Lauren, Espino referred to earlier that there are some changes in the lineup for RSL. How are things going to look tonight?
0: Yeah, quite a few changes in the starting 11 for RSL. The Rafael Cabral remains in goal. The back line from left to right will be Lucas Engel, Juan Jose Arias, and DeAndre Yedlin. In the midfield, Stein Spearings and Noel Kalskan. Left wing back Alex Katranis on the right, Zach Booth playing ahead of them, Diego Luna and Morgan Giavogi, your striker, Sergei Solans. On the bench, Mason Steidwar, Max Kirklett, Philip Quinton, Sam Junka, Kobe Henry, Juan Masanabria, Pablo Ruiz, Omar Marquez, Aiden Hezrakani, Saba, and Victor Olatunji.
1: Thoughts on that lineup, Spino?
2: Yeah, I mean, it's solid enough. You would expect Alex Katranis to have some kind of opportunity with Wanma obviously being the man at left wing back, but Alex Katranis was excellent. I think Zach Booth has taken to the right wing back role really, really well. For a guy that's an attacking 8 or a 10 by trade to switch there, but I think he's bought into it just as much as Xavier Gozo did. Just the space that it allows them to, when they get ahead of steam up from those wide areas. Noel Kalaskan, it doesn't surprise me that he comes back in. Obviously, with Paulo Ruiz not having a ton of soccer, it would be really strange for me to think about him starting back-to-back games. It wouldn't surprise me if he does start again on Tuesday. And obviously, Diego Luna's Diego Luna. I want to see Saba as much as I possibly can. But again, the same thing. He wasn't playing a ton in Atlanta United. It is just building up his 90-minute fitness right now. Very excited to see Jose Arias start again.
1: That's what I was going to bring up, because him playing in the middle of that three-man backline, they spent quite a bit to bring him here. So I want to see what he's got.
2: Well, they initially did it on loan and just made it permanent.
1: They forked out the cash to just make it a permanent transfer.
2: And obviously he'd impressed enough at the Monarchs. 6'2". I mean, he's as wide as he is tall. He's a stocky boy and a ton of strength, which is something that RSL really need. Because Justin Glad is not available to start training for the next 2 to 4 weeks, still, you know, your season could be over and done with if we don't plug up the back line, which has been a bit of an issue for Real Salt Lake so far this season. Also, the fact that Emeka Anelli is back in training, huge. He's actually pain-free for the first time in 6-odd months, which is really, really good news for Real Salt Lake, because we have talked about it at times, myself and Lauren, the lack of mobility in the center of the park. Noel Kalaskan and Stein Spearings or Paulo Ruiz, they need Emeka Anelli in there to have that half turn, a little bit of speed to get away, powerful running.
1: Correct.
2: I just think he's going to really, really help the midfield trio that we have right now.
1: All right, I do want to remind you that our starting lineup is brought to you by Intermountain Health. Our mission, helping people live the healthiest lives possible, is only possible when we navigate life together. Spino, Atlante comes in. They are back in the top flight in Liga MX. How are they going to go tonight?
2: Yeah, well, they play a 5-3-2 formation.
1: Okay.
2: So
1: right.
2: A similar kind of back line, but the width comes from their wing backs. There's no real 10s that are going to move out to the wide areas. They will have their goalkeeper, Oscar Jimenez, in goal. It will go Eduardo Tesserio. Up front, you'll find Anderson Julio's brother, Johan Julio. One guy to look out for is Pizzuto, Eugenio Pizzuto. He plays central midfield. He is, I like him.
1: Okay.
2: Let's put it that way.
1: Okay.
2: Jaranchka Chalkopa, he'll be the other striker. Luis Casadilla, Martin Fernandez, Walter Portales, Diogo Bagui, Edgar Jimenez, and Aaron Quiros will round out the starting 11. So not too many changes for them. This is a team under Miggy Herrera, who, he's tiny, he looks like Jabba the Hutt, kind of, but I love him. I truly love him. He's a nut job. Sorry, guys. Sorry, guys.
1: You just made my night right there.
2: All right, okay.
1: A reference to Jabba the Hutt, we're good.
0: we know what we're looking for.
2: He's an absolute lunatic, but he's a really, really good coach. Very good man manager. However, with them coming up to the first division, so to speak, he's got them very, very pragmatic, hence the 5-3-2 formation.
1: Yeah.
2: They sit in a low block. They don't really care about possession, and then they look to hit you on the break.
1: Got it.
2: Very, very interested to see. It's what they did with Vancouver
1: did
2: Whitecaps.
1: You just look at...
2: oh, Oh, you looked him up?
0: I did. I'm sorry.
1: Oh, Miguel Herrera. Yeah, okay, yeah, yeah. I just saw the picture.
2: Okay.
1: Yeah, okay, got it.
0: It's really not a flattering picture
1: of him.
0: I apologize for that laughter. Oh, my goodness.
2: No, I was done, but I'm so glad that everybody... Don't be driving in and looking up Miguel Herrera. I apologize.
0: Didn't think that you would be so accurate, so I didn't move my microphone before I and then
2: it was awesome.
0: And then I couldn't help. I couldn't help it. I apologize.
2: We wanted Jake back to keep us on track, and now it's all gone to pot again.
0: This is still your fault.
1: I'm a kid who grew up on Star Wars. Who refers to anybody as Jabba the Hutt? That's going to throw me off. I'm sorry.
0: That first picture on Google really is not,
1: it's not
0: flattering.
1: Yeah, all right. Well, we'll come back. Oh, my gosh. I have no idea what we're doing here, but we'll come back on the other side. Let you hear from Pablo Mascherini. He joined DJ and PK yesterday on our parent station, the KSL Sports Zone. A lot about the Xavier Gozo, obviously, pending deal, but also a lot of thoughts on Atlante League's Cup action. We'll get to that next right here on the RSL Radio Network.
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1: 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He joined DJ and PK yesterday on our parent station, the KSL Sports Zone. A lot of thoughts about the pending Xavier Gozo deal. His thoughts coming off of the shootout loss to Tigres, and obviously looking forward to tonight's match against Atlante. We'll get to that right now. So here you go, Pablo Mastroeni.
17: Yes, you're absolutely right. It does. And I think the last thing you said was probably the most important, which was he brought a lot of attention upon himself, moving the opponent's defenses and opening up spaces for guys like Diego, Morgan, and Serge. And so, you know, I think that's why our attack this year has been so dynamic, is because we have a multitude of guys that can score goals. But the real dangerous ones are the ones that can stretch and get in behind, right? And Gozo has done that quite a few times this year. I think he was the one that had the biggest, the most big chances created. And again, it's because he runs in behind and he's going to goal, right? And those are always going to be big chances. So, we're going to have to, you know, learn to, adapt our game without him. Obviously we're talking about potential players that can come in and help us. And the one thing is you're not going to get another Gozo, right? There's a reason why he's going to the Premier League. It's because he's unique in the way he can run, in the way he can, his sprint repeatability, his dynamism on the ball, his 1v1 skills. Like, that's why he's going to the best league in the world. So, the update is it's still not done yet. There's nothing finalized, but it looks like it is imminent. And so, like you said, we're just gonna have to figure out how to create some great chances without him. And to be fair, the other night, you know, we had a couple really good looks, weren't clean in front of goal. We had a 1v1 with the goalkeeper, didn't finish that. So again, you know, it's not that we're not creating chances. We just have to now execute and finish those chances in front of goal to realize the results that we need.
18: Will you go pull any of these guys aside and say, hey, now it's your time?
17: I think everyone knows that, PK. You know, I think, you know, it's you know, we have Vic's been, you know, wanting opportunities and now got one last week. We have a couple of young guys, you know, Aiden Herzakani, who's chomping at the bit to get back on the field, and Lineker Rodriguez, another player that we've brought up from the Monarchs to the first team and wants an opportunity. So I think, you know, these next couple games give them the opportunity to show their stuff. Because at the end of the day, it's whoever takes it and helps the team win is the player that's going to, you know, take the spot.
19: To follow up on that thought by PK there are a lot of guys who could take the spot, but you'd have to change the way you play if you're going to use a second striker, because Olatunji is a lot more like Salons than he's like Gozo. The guy who's like for like, where you could play the same system and plug and play, is Booth. Now, he's not as good as Gozo, but man, in the little bit we've seen him play, especially here recently, I mean, he just runs by a guy like Gozo. Like, he just takes the ball, looks at his guy, and boom, gone. See you. Bye.
17: You're absolutely right, DJ. Like, and the crazy thing is with Zach is that he's never played this position before.
19: Oh, really? Never.
17: So he's always been a winger and never been a wing back. But what's really interesting is rarely, you know, and that's what made Gozo such a unique wing back, is that his 1v1 ability really messes teams up, because now you got three guys on the front line. You have him coming in from one side, and then you have the other wing back. So you have five on the highest line. And, you know, Juan on the left side is more of a combination player, getting to the end line, good service. And then you always want to counterbalance that with a 1v1 player. And I think Zach does have those abilities. He's shown that he can do that. And he continues to impress in that position. The one thing that it'll take some time is how do you continue to do that for 90 minutes, the sprint repeatability. And I think that's what Gozo had that is world-class. But there's no doubt that Zach can definitely be that guy that competes for that spot. And like you rightly pointed out, all those other front positions, you know, we have Morgan, we have Diego, you have Sergi, and then the next crew are the guys that are competing for those spots to make sure we keep those front three positions and as sharp as we can. And then whilst looking, maybe instead of replacing Gozo with a wing back, maybe we look to replace, but bring in a player that can play multiple positions that has experience in the attacking front three, and bring in another, you know, wing back as well that competes with Zach Booth. So there's a lot of different ways to look at this, and you know, we've met extensively as to, you know, what the steps are. But the important thing is that, you know, at least from my role, is that we get the most out of the group whilst those other guys aren't here yet.
18: After the game the other night, you're talking about Pablo Ruiz, and you mentioned multiple times that you were happy for him and all that, and he had to overcome a lot. Do you use him in terms of talking to guys? Because everybody's going to run into something, and you're going to have to overcome it, and you use him as an example.
17: Absolutely, PK. We always use, like, you know, any of the examples that we can use here, you know, within our group are more powerful because the rest of the guys are living it as well, right? They know Pablo Ruiz. They know how long he's been at the club. They know his injury history and how long he's waited. You know, I think this year, you know, I've had multiple conversations with Pablo Ruiz about his playing, and I said, well, you know, the reason why I'm going with these other three guys are in the rotation, Pablo, was because before the break, they were getting it done. And so now you just have to be patient, and patience sometimes comes in the form of someone else getting injured, which is so unfortunate, but it's also reality of sport. And so my whole thing with Pablo was, but are you going to be ready, right? Are you going to be prepared for that moment? And, you know, oftentimes players, they want the opportunity, but then they've been so worried about getting the opportunity that they weren't focused on being prepared. And Pablo was prepared the other night, and it's so great, you know, I think because, again, now we're light in that position. And, you know, for him to step up and play as well as he did on both sides of the ball and then obviously score the goal that you know, that gave us an opportunity to win the game is huge for his confidence. It's huge for the group. It now increases the level of competition within the middle midfield. So it has so many effects to a team. But you're absolutely right. It's a great story of perseverance, of overcoming obstacles. And, you know, one of the things I talked to the group about yesterday is I heard this passage a while back, and it's if you change the way you look at things, the things that you look at will begin to change, right? And so it's basically a mindset shift. How do you look at things instead of an obstacle, more like an opportunity? And we're talking about it from an individual perspective, but also from the collective as a group. Like, we can talk about Gozo not playing in that game, but now it's an opportunity. It's an opportunity for us to reinvent ourselves in a different way. It's an opportunity for an individual to get on the field and show that he's got the ability to help the team. So that's really, you know, and it all comes from all these human experiences that we live through here in sport, in soccer.
19: If I had to look at one parallel to the Pablo Ruiz story and getting him back in the form he was in 3 years ago would be, you'd have to play different, but it could be a massive asset.
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0: Welcome into the Utah Royals pregame show as we get ready for Utah against Denver. 8 o'clock kickoff between these two teams for the Continental Divide Trophy. Hello there, I'm JP Chunga. Thank you so much for stopping by as it is NWSL action. Week 15 of the competition for the National Women's Soccer League, and this pits Rocky Mountain rivals. For the second time in their history, they'll be facing off, this time at Centennial Stadium in beautiful Denver, Colorado. But unfortunately, game was supposed to get started at 2 o'clock in the afternoon today, but as a result of high heat warning, they will be kicking off at 8, so it delayed the start of this game. Kickoff will be closer to 90 degrees instead of under the sun at 100 degrees at Centennial Stadium. So a good move by the NWSL to move this matchup a little later on in the day, save these players from being under the beating sun in Denver, Colorado. But this Utah Royals team trying to make it 2 games in 2 against the Denver Summit. They won the first matchup 2-1 with goals from Mina Tanaka and Kiana Palacios to win that one at America First Field. Going for the sweep, and if they get it, they win the Continental Divide Trophy, first of its kind in 2026, to secure their very first trophy since returning to NWSL in 2024. But before we get into an in-depth preview of this matchup, let's remember what happened last time that the Utah Royals went out there. An entire thrashing of the Portland Thorns. It's the subject of today's radio recap. The final of a 3-game week. Tonight, testing themselves against a playoff-quality opponent. Two of the highest-scoring teams in the league, separating the standings by just 2 points. It's the Utah Royals hosting the Portland Thorns. Out wide, push to the far side for Lyles. Coming under is Pietra Torden. Looking straight away, route one for Sophia Wilson. She's behind the defense, beating Kate Delfava. Wilson through the legs of Mandy McGlynn. It's Portland who has the advantage. Didn't take long. Early in transition, a straight ball behind the back line, and Sophia Wilson nutmegs Mandy McGlynn for the opening goal. Loose pass by McGlynn has Delfava needing to chase. She does enough to keep it away from the Portland Thorns attacker. Cronin building forward. Delzer in the area. Delzer in the 18. Dribbling. Delzer on the ground. Her shot blocked. Follow-up opportunity by Paige Cronin. Top of the D. Going square for Nuria. Delivery into the box. Tanaka with the header. That one didn't miss by much, but the best chance of the game and entry into the 18 by the Royals by CeCe Delzer. It ends with a Tanaka header just wide of the target. Kiana Palacios regains it back. Giveaway to CeCe Delzer, who chips the keeper, and it's in. Delzer in the 18 on the pass from Kiana Palacios, and the Royals are level. Just what they needed out of the hydration break. CeCe Delzer delivers the finishing touch. Sophia Wilson trying to control it, trying to round Kate Delfava. Wilson still with the ball. Wilson cutting in on her right foot. In the 18, Wilson trying to curl it, and Mandy McGlynn, full extension, pushes it away and wide for the corner kick. Calamity in the back by Portland. Cass and the Royals trying to exploit it. Cass into the area. Delzer on the other end of it. Beautiful stuff from the Royals on the cross from outside from LaCasse. Delzer, her second goal in the game. And just to start out the second half, the Royals have a 2-1 lead. Good one touch by Lyles to play in Olivia Moultrie. She has Wilson in front of her, plays her on the ground. McGlynn off her line. Wilson with a good touch. Hit side netting. She rounded the keeper but couldn't place it across the line. Utah was scrambling back. Mandy McGlynn was beaten. Sophia Wilson couldn't make her pay. She wins it back for the Royals. One touch from Mozingo, trying to find the run of Chloe LaCasse. LaCasse on the left channel. Has Palacios in the box. Mozingo coming in there too. Ball to Mozingo. Wide open. Brecken Mozingo! Her first goal in 2026. Another assist from Chloe LaCasse. And off the bench, Brecken Mozingo 3-1. Mozingo now up against the touchline. Down the channel, Niabi, two bodies in the area. Palacios, backheel! A well-worked cross by Niabi from the right channel. A bit of flair by Palacios, and the Royals in complete control against Portland. A Royal rout at America First Field. Cast two hands in the air. Floated to the back post. Del Fava! Second goal on the season for Kate Del Fava. And a set piece delivers again. Lacasse the assist. Del Fava the header. Portland would be four straight games without a result. And that is the final whistle. The Royals reign supreme. 5-1 the final score after conceding 34 seconds in. Utah didn't look back. Two goals from CeCe Delzer. Three assists for Chloe Lacasse. Goal for Kiana Palacios. Kate Del Fava and Brecken Mozingo to round things out. A dominant display by the home team. That was on the Utah Royals Radio Network last time out. And good to hear as the Utah Royals take home the 5-1 victory. Most goals by a Royals team in their entire history, the five goals. And most notably, at the beginning of those highlights, Portland scores 34 seconds in, quickest goal in NWSL this season. And for the first time, the Utah Royals concede first and come all the way back. Dating back to 2018, the first iteration of the Royals, first time in the expansion, it was across 41 games where they had conceded and not been able to win in a game. Now able to see that on the back end and able to get the result against Portland Thorns, who are a playoff quality opponent, and now facing Denver Summit. Coming up at 8:08. Official kickoff time between these two teams to wrap up the Continental Divide Trophy, where these squads are putting up between their supporters close Rocky Mountain rivals. Expansion for Denver Summit, 11th place in NWSL so far this season. We'll hear a Denver perspective and look nationally with Jordan Angeli as the pregame show continues. And as always, you'll hear from the head coach, Jimmy Kunratz, ahead of this matchup between Denver. This is quite the week for Utah after playing three games across two. They were able to score nine goals, concede just two. Across the three, they conceded three goals, but two wins on either side. The opener of a three-game in 8 days stretch, that coming against North Carolina, 4-1. Then the loss to Washington at home, 1-0 in the midweek, and then wrapping it up at home against Portland, 5-1. They finished it off brilliantly against that Portland Thorns team and now have 11 different goal scorers on the mark, with Brecken Mozingo getting on the score sheet against Portland on Sunday. They now are led in scoring by Chloe Lacasse, who is also their assist leader with seven helpers. Those seven assists are second in the entire league behind Croy Bethune for league leaders in assists. She has had a healthy season, and she has had a very productive season, the Canadian international for Jimmy Kunratz. She's again in the starting 11 for the Utah Royals and has been quite the revelation alongside Mina Tanaka, who continues to take a lot of acclaim. Nine goal contributions for Tanaka, 13 for Chloe Lacasse. That is a club record, as she was tied at 10 with Kristen Press in terms of goal contributions. But that three assist night put her past Press, a U.S. Women's National Team player, and put her into sole possession of single season goal contributions for this club with plenty games to go. 18 so far, going for 12 remaining on this slate. And Utah Royals in places that they never thought they would be in. 33 points is third in the entire league, with North Carolina beating Washington Spirit earlier on today. Royals can tie the Spirit on their point total, and if they win, they'll jump ahead because of goal difference. Currently, both teams tied at 12 in the plus 12 category of goal difference. So if Utah Royals win, they would have sole possession of second place as a result of tying on points with Washington Spirit. They lost 4-3 after coming all the way back from a 3-0 deficit to North Carolina. NWSL chaos continuing, especially on Ion, between these NWSL foes. Washington, North Carolina, plenty to play for as North Carolina was able to get a big-time showing, scoring in the midweek as well. They were actually the last team that Denver played ahead of this matchup. They won 2-0 at Denver at elevation and went on the road to get that result against Washington. So North Carolina on a pretty good run of form, 30 points to their credit as they are in game 18 of their season. Utah Royals, 3 valuable points on the line and trying to get this result against a team they are trying to sweep in the entire season. 2-1 the victory earlier on in the campaign, May 23rd, right before they got the 2-2 draw to finish up the first half of the season against Portland. But that victory at home, 2-1, came from high pressure from Chloe Lacasse, leading to the opportunity for Kiana Palacios to open her account. That was her first game of the first goal, rather, of her NWSL career after coming over from Liga MX with America. And she scored last week against Portland in that route 5-1. So Palacios was able to get off the mark against Denver, open her account, and then Yasmin Ryan even things right before halftime in the first half. And ultimately, Utah drew a penalty from Chloe Lacasse, and Mina Tanaka converted from the spot. So it was a 2-1 afternoon between these two teams at America First Field. Utah going for the sweep at Centennial Stadium in Denver, Colorado. Plenty to get to here on the pregame show. When you come back, you'll hear from national NWSL broadcaster and Denver Summit owner Jordan Angeli. On the other side, you're listening to the Utah Royals Radio Network.
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7: After you've been injured in an accident, you're going to have a lot of questions.
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0: Utah Royals pregame ahead of game 2 of the Continental Divide Trophy. Joined now by someone familiar to NWSL fans, if you watch broadcasts, if you listen to SoccerWise, if you are familiar with the Denver Summit, she's Jordan Angeli here on the pregame show. Jordan, thank you so much for taking the time.
10: Thanks for having me, JP. And I think already I'm cued into something that I didn't know. Is there actually a trophy on the line? I know there is for MLS, but like...
0: Oh, yes.
10: So have the supporters done that?
0: So apparently they did. They tweeted out the day before the very first game, and they had the trophy shown. These two games, and then the first tiebreaker is aggregate, second tiebreaker, most away goals.
10: Okay. I like it.
0: They already have rules and everything.
10: It feels like they knew what they needed to do, and they set the standard, and they said, okay, we're going for it right away. I love this. This is one of the most fun rivalries to me in MLS. And so it's cool that it has now been able to make its way to NWSL with a new team in Denver.
0: Take me back to the origin story for this team in the Denver Summit, because soccer around that area, it's so big. Mm-hmm. They have the MLS team, mm-hmm. the women. There are so many women who are produced in that area. What was the expansion process for this team like?
10: I'll try to give my elevator pitch, because it is a long story. But the cool thing is, we knew that, you know, I've known for a long time that Denver would be a great place for a women's soccer team because of all the things that you just said. And I got reached out to by someone on Twitter. It was Twitter still at the time, Tom Dunmore. And he is been in the soccer space for a long time, worked for U.S. Soccer, helped kickstart Indy 11, is kind of in this sports entrepreneur world. And once I met him and another guy, Ben Hubbard, who's more in like the political world here in Denver, we kind of created this team that we knew we could start something great, because our goal was to bring women's soccer to Denver. So that started in April of 2023. By July of 2023, we launched FDFC, which was For Denver for Colorado. And it was a grassroots movement that was saying, hey, whoever the owner is going to be, look at what you have already. There is an audience for this. People want to be a part of whatever the team is going to be. And it basically was saying, we're right for the picking. And that's when we found Rob Cohen, who came in as the majority owner in about October of 2023. And then from there, it was just bid process, which took about a year in the winter of 2024, probably November, December. We knew that we were going to get an NWSL team. It was announced in January of 2025. And then from there, it was a sprint, JP, because it was about 14 months until the first kickoff for a team. And the club didn't have anything yet, didn't even have a name, barely had anybody that worked for them. So it has been amazing to see what everybody in that organization has been able to do in, well, now it's much more than that. It's about 18 months now, but it's a cool process to see. And now people coming to games in droves and selling out stadiums and getting to be a part of women's soccer at the professional level in Colorado, which it was about time.
0: Yeah, it certainly was. And this was the building of the team very different from other expansions.
10: Yes.
0: You look at the Royals, they have an expansion draft. There were mechanisms in place. This truly is a startup in bringing people together. How have they gone assembling this group and what they were looking for to this final inaugural season here in 2026?
10: Well, I think when you start out with leadership, they use someone like Kurt Johnson, who is the GM, and he has been a part of not just American soccer for decades, but he's been in the NWSL for a long time, working with the North Carolina Courage as the general manager there. And when we got him to be the GM here in Denver, it made sense, because if you're trying to build a successful team in this league right away, you had to have the knowledge of what it takes to be successful in this league, but also the ideas of, okay, maybe we weren't able to get these types of players in North Carolina. Maybe we can get them here in Denver, you know, this broader global idea. And I think Kurt has been doing a great job of that, as well as his staff that helps with scouting. And then you bring in a coach like Nick Cushing, who has won everywhere he's gone. So I think from the leadership standpoint, they got it right there. And then from a player standpoint, it is a mixture of really strong NWSL veterans, Kaylee Kurtz as being probably the star of that. Janine Sonas, another one who has just already been having a great year. And then you bring in some international players, but then this team is really young. There is a lot of youth in this group, a lot of rookies and players who are just kind of starting their NWSL journey. So I would say when I look at this team, I see a lot of really veteran players and some players with so much potential. And that can be beautiful, but also can be hard trying to mesh all those things together and find success early on in NWSL, which is, I think, what you're kind of seeing right now.
0: When you look at the way that this season has gone so far, expansion has always been difficult in this league, mm-hmm. with the competitive level 1 through 16 now. where are they at this point in the season?
10: Yeah, I think they're, if you've watched the last couple of games, you've seen the Denver Summit be in really prime positions to get themselves ahead in games. And you probably know better than anybody, JP, if you don't put yourself up when you have the opportunity in this league, it can quickly swing the other direction. And it has felt like that in the last couple of home games, especially for the Summit. So the chance creation is there. I would say a little bit, one of the things you have to learn about this league is there has to be a calmness about the way that you attack. And I actually feel like Utah is doing that really well, that when they get into the attacking third, they almost not physically slow themselves down, but you can see a mental relaxation with them. So they're picking the right pass. They're choosing between a pass and a shot. And it's typically the right choice, or if not the majority of the time, it's the right choice. And I feel like the Summit right now are in the place where they're pressing a little bit for goals. And so oftentimes that last decision is a little rushed or a little too slow, or maybe you're choosing the pass when it should be a shot because you're just desperate to get a goal in the back of the net. So I'm hoping that this game on Saturday shows both teams in the attacking third with a little bit of that composure that you need to win games in NWSL.
0: Game one went to the Utah Royals 2-1, yes. May 23rd. They've been on a spectacular run of form, as you know, from a Nationals perspective, as you cover this entire league. What's been most impressive in seeing them take what happened at the end of last year and finally come through fruition in the first half of the season and continue it here after the break?
10: Honestly, I got a little bone to pick with them because the last couple of years when they've done well at the end of the year, I've been like, hey, I believe in you, Utah. You're going to start off well. And at the beginning of this year, I said, I'm not going to buy it again. I'm not going to fall for it. And here they are. They went into the break, what, as the number one or number two. They were right up there, the top of the table, and they're still floating. What are they, third right now?
0: Third.
10: It's third. Yeah. I have loved it, honestly, because one, I really like Jimmy and I like what he stands for when it comes to how he can get the most out of individual players. And I think you're seeing that out of the Royals in general. It has been growth over not just this season, over a number of months, and really the time that Jimmy Kunratz has taken over, individuals have grown. I think Kate Delfaba has continued to get better. This year, we're seeing CeCe Delzer have the best year I think she's ever had in NWSL because the commitment to individual development is so there. And then they know who they are. This Utah team knows who they are. And yes, they can play through the thirds and be beautiful, but also they fight for, they overload spaces around the ball. They win the ball back and they go in transition and they flood the attack with numbers. Their commitment to get into the attack is one of the best I see in NWSL. It has been such a joy to watch them. And I've really, really enjoyed what they have grown into. And the sustainability of it, I think, in this league is something to behold because they're doing it a little bit differently and it's working, which I've loved.
0: She got a call to the USA U23's Kate Delfaba. She's on this Iron Woman streak that is now stretching into a third year. How has she stepped up since starting with Kansas City? She was drafted by Utah, but her first major production comes with KC to where she is now, where she might be first on your team sheet anytime you write it.
10: Yeah, she'd be first on my team sheet. Just the consistency. I think that's number one. To what you were just saying, JP, is she moved from an outside back to a center back. And so it did take a little bit for her to understand how she can utilize her strengths as what she gave as an outside back and put it in the center back position. So I think the biggest ways that I've seen Kate Delfaba grow is she in the center back position has incorporated some of her attacking mindset. And there are times where out of the center back position, she'll dribble and eat up the space and make defenders have to make decision. And when a center back is driving into that space with the ball in the midfield, I cannot tell you as a midfielder, that is like not the scenario you want to have to defend. And she's putting that on other teams, which I love. I also think her ability to figure out where the line of confrontation, not confrontation, but the line of the back line is going to be and how high they're going to be, because she does have the pace to cover in behind. And she trusts herself in that now that she can cover a little bit more ground than I think she maybe gave herself credit for. And yeah, she's aggressive in her positioning. She'll win balls. She has interceptions. And she's scoring goals. I mean, what else do you want from a center back? Really? I don't know.
0: Is it good to have another Rocky Mountain partner for this Utah team with Denver?
4: them having the natural rivalry.
10: Absolutely. I love a rivalry. And we've both been around NWSL long enough to know some of these rivalries are not really rivalries. But this one feels like it could be just a natural rivalry because of how close they are, how competitive both teams are, but also the areas. Like, I just feel like there's this natural rivalry between the two states and cities. So I hope it blossoms into something beautiful. But it only does that if both teams beat each other. So we'll see what happens.
4: These mountains are closer, Jordan. These mountains are closer.
10: That's true. You are right.
4: You can catch her on NWSL broadcast. She's with Denver Summit Soccer Wise, Attacking Third, all the places. Jordan Angeli on the pregame show. Jordan, thank you so much for taking the time.
10: Yeah, thanks, JP.
0: Jordan Angeli on the pregame show. When you come back, the head coach of the Utah Royals, Jimmy Kunratz, before Utah and Denver, here on the Utah Royals Radio Network.
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3: 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Here is the head coach ahead of Utah and Denver talking about his takeaways from the 5-1 win against Portland.
4: Yeah, good. I think you score 9 goals as well. Concede 3 is definitely something we looked at as well, because I think 2 of them were definitely avoidable. So I think really feeling good. I think you don't only come out of a 3-game week, but you also play North Carolina, you play Washington, Portland, which are 3 teams that are competing for those playoff spots. So I think we feel really well. And I think the team came out of this week with a lot of confidence, just knowing that you went down by 1-0 in the last game and you were even. Again, you were still able to turn it around against a team that didn't play for 9 days or 8 days before they played you. So it just shows that this team wants it.
5: The 5-1 win against Portland resonated nationally with the pundits, and seeing that you've got save of the week, you've got goal of the week. What kind of validation does that come, just knowing that the hard work is paying off and people are paying attention?
4: Yeah, I think that's it. That's mostly it. I think it's just the recognition for the players are doing and how they're showing up. And I think that's the biggest piece for us. I think for a very long time, we were considered a team that was lucky and was doing something. But I think people and organizations are recognizing more and more that it's a consistent something that we're doing. We're showing up in the same, we're being competitive. And I think every time you play us right now, I'm not sure you want to be playing us, because I think that just changed the narrative around this change. And that's something you want to keep going.
5: Mentality-wise, being able to come back after conceding 34 seconds in, that was the first time in 41 games that the club has come back after conceding the first goal. What does that say about this group?
4: Yeah, I think there's a growth. And we talked about it as well as organization, as a staff as well. If this would have happened 2 years ago, a year ago, probably would not have come back for different reasons. I think now 35 seconds, people just looked at each other like, hey, like, let's just restart. And like, this is it. We'll have to do more now. We'll have to score at least 2. But yeah, like, we know that we can do it. And I think that's been a bigger shift for this team.
5: Brecken Mozingo becomes the 11th goal scorer for the team, and being the highest scoring output in all of NWSL, what's been working for the team offensively?
4: Yeah, just I think individually on Brecken, I think not being in the roster on Wednesday because I needed more midfielders and I needed forwards, and then being pulled back into the roster in the weekend and scoring a goal, I think that's nothing short of amazing. And that also shows the dedication these players have to the organization and what we want to do as a team. But just overall, yeah, I think we were looked at very often last season as a team that couldn't score. I think we also went to a dry period without scoring any goals. So obviously, I think we find our ways to scoring goals. We're being more direct. We're putting balls in behind slightly more, and we're using more of the qualities of the individuals. But if we look at some of the individuals that aren't necessarily scoring but assisting, if I look at a Chloe like us, for example, who had the highest number of contributions in goal, I think those are the things that, yeah, we have to recognize an organization. We're doing way better than we were last season, and that's resulting.
5: Club announced that Ali Swenson was signed for the rest of the 2026 season. How can she contribute to this group?
4: I think the positive part is that Ali knows us. She's been practicing with us for a bit already. Her role just changed being contracted, which is just also a reward for the dedication she had for us. Played with us against Seattle in a friendly right after the break, and showed that she has the ability to be a part of what we want to do for this season. So we're just happy to have her around, and just also being able to give something back to a local and helping her in her development and just being one piece of her puzzle is really good for us.
5: With Denver this weekend, second time that you're facing the Summit this season, and what does this pose a team that in that 2-1 game, it was very competitive?
4: Yeah, I think it's a game that goes or is about more than just a win or more than just a game against Denver. I think it's something for the fans. It's something for the state as well. And I've done my research on how important it is for people. So something we'll add to the pregame talk and make sure people understand that if you want to play for a badge, and I think the team has been doing it, this is the extra level that you can add to playing for a badge, and it's showing the people that you want to win these games for your fans and make sure they understand that this is us. And I think that's what we want to do in the weekend against a team that probably is lower ranked as they should, whether you look at the way they play or the quality they have on the roster. So it's definitely going to be a competitive game.
5: Jimmy, thank you so much.
4: Thank you.
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0: 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That does it for us here on the pregame show. I'm JP Chunga. 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
1: 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First kick is just moments away as the Utah Royals are on the pitch. 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
0: A Rocky Mountain rival, game two of the Continental Divide Trophy. It's the third place Utah Royals visiting the 11th place Denver Summit on the Utah Royals Radio Network. Head coach Jimmy Kunrath makes one change on the 11 that obliterated Portland on Sunday. A 5-1 rout makes Utah the highest scoring side in the entire league. A total of 31 goals and 11 different goal scorers. Stopping goals will be Mandy McGlynn once again in goal. She's one shutout away from the club's all-time mark set by Nicole Barnhart. In the back, stability with Miabi on the right, Nuria Rabano on the left, and Kaylee Real and Kate Delfava as center backs. Ana Tejada and Narumi act as the double pivot away from last week's single pivot with Narumi. Mina Tanaka operates as the 10. Kiana Palacios, she leads the line with Chloe Lacasse on the left wing. She produced a hat trick of assists in the Portland Thorns rout. Cece Delzer scored a brace. She's on the right wing in this match. Denver Summit is winless in three straight. Nick Cushing's side has found expansion difficult. Wrapping up three matches since Sunday, they'll once again be without their talisman, Lindsay Heaps. She's unavailable with a knee injury. Three changes from the 2-0 loss to North Carolina. Abby Smith stays as the number one in goal. She started 20 matches for Utah, including in 17 when she had 18 appearances. Janine Sonis is one of two Colorado natives in the lineup. She's on the left back position. Ioke is on the right. Kaylee Kurtz and Ava Gattino in the middle. Midfield of Devin Lynch, Natalie Means, Una McCormick, Delaney Sheehan, Yasmin Ryan. All four up top, the Colorado Springs native, Allie Brazier. I'm JP Chunga on the call for tonight's match. Thank you so much for stopping by. Utah in their ascent goal, Denver in green. Gerald Flores is the center official. Alexandra Billiter is the VAR. And this one begins with Denver starting with possession in the back through Abby Smith and launching it on the right side, headed away by Kaylee Real. Utah trying to make it a clean sweep of their Rocky Mountain rivals. They won the first matchup between these two in May on the 23rd, 2-1. Goals from Kiana Palacios and Mina Tanaka. Denver trying to get possession on the left side through Janine Sonis, floating it into the far post, but well far out of the reach of her intended target and out for the goal kick. Second matchup between these two teams, Utah trying to make it a clean sweep of Denver. They did that against their fellow expansion rivals, Bay FC, in 2024 when they won both matchups on the road in a famous 1-0 victory. Kate Delfava with a game-winning header late in that matchup, and then able to get the victory at America First Field. Denver still in possession after the Royals' goal kick. 1 minute down, looking inside for Uke. Matching up with Mina Tanaka, good read on the far side by Nuria Dabano. She was keeping it away from Yasmin Ryan. Utah will attack from left to right across your radio dial. If you're looking for the RSL game, it is on 97.5 FM. They take on Atalante in League's Cup action. Royals game 18 of NWSL. Week 15 of competition. They had the break. Royals had a 3-game week last week. Now coming on full week of rest, having the chance against this Denver Summit team. Delzer on the right wing, finding a way to Mina Tanaka in the center. She plays a perfectly placed pass at Chloe Lacasse in the 18. Lacasse with the left foot. Can't control the shot, and it goes wide of the target. The first opportunity for Utah in transition coming in the third minute. Flag was up on the near side either way, so it wouldn't have counted. First offside going against the Utah Royals. Going against Chloe Lacasse. Fantastic season for Lacasse, the Canadian international. 6 goals, 7 assists. Knew all the potential that she had in her first year. Coming back from injury last season. Just 1 goal, 1 assist after the ACL tear, but now she is in rip-roaring form. First season in 2024, after coming over from Arsenal, she scored a hat-trick against Seattle, but then in the following week against Angel City, suffered that ACL tear. Worked all the way back, and finally healthy, seeing it all come to fruition this season. Giveaway by Portland. Right in front of their own bench near midfield. Miabi going over to take the throw-in. Miabi going centrally for Tanaka, but it's picked off by Allie Brazier. Straight pass by Delaney Sheehan, looking for the run of Yasmin Ryan. Good penetrative pass by Anna Tejada. Finding the run of CeCe Delzer just outside the 18. On the right wing, cutting in on her left. Playing it across the face of goal. Anna Tejada from distance. As it was all across her body, setting up for a shot from deep. She blasted it high over the target. Deserved the effort after she started the move. Pass from just the bottom of the center circle. Going for CeCe Delzer, and Delzer catching up and spotting the run of Tejada after a good 1v1 move. Fifth minute between these two. No score. Royals trying to keep down their Denver Summit rivals in the Rocky Mountains. This game at Centennial Stadium. In transition, Denver trying to get something going, but easy as the long ball finds its way to Manny McGlynn. Should count as a save because went right at her, but not much doing on that attack from Denver. 7 against the Utah Royals. Game originally was supposed to be played at 2 o'clock, but heat in the area would have been over 100 degrees at kickoff. They opted to go at night. Much more palatable at 90 degrees for these two sides, but still intense heat, and wonder how Denver Summit reacts having played 3 matches since Sunday. Pick up by Yasmin Ryan at the center stripe. Going over on the right wing, still Ryan. She has options centrally. It comes to Means, but pumped into the area. It's repelled by Kate Delfava. Tanaka looking to go over the top for Chloe Lacasse. Can she keep it in? She can't. Up for the throw-in. Mina Tanaka, the Utah Royals, trying to spot that run over the top. It's a very cagey 2-1 effort between these two sides. First meeting. Royals and Summit. First time that they faced each other. It was in front of 19,000 at America First Field. Yasmin Ryan scored before halftime. That was the response after inside 25 minutes. Royals broke through with Kiana Palacios after the press from Chloe Lacasse. She would feature later on in the game, second half. Around the 70-minute mark, she drew a penalty. Mina Tanaka converted from the spot. That was the difference that night. What will be the result on this Colorado night at Centennial? Looking long for the Summit. It's on the right channel. Played centrally after a deflection. Emily Brazier plays it off a Utah Royal player and out for a corner kick. First of the match coming in the 8th minute of play. Denver. First set piece. Yasmin Ryan, former Gotham and Houston Dash player, going over to take it. Started the season with a Dash, but came over to Denver alongside fellow Dash teammate Delaney Sheehan. They connected on the first goal for Denver in this rivalry back on May 23rd. This occasion is Ryan who's taking the corner kick. Right foot would be an outswinger. Far side of the stadium. Ryan approaches. Looks to the back post. Nobody home. Whistle from Gerald Flores, the center official. Must not have given the whistle to get this play underway. He was still talking to a couple of players in the box. True rivalry between these two teams. Played a very contentious 1-0 game in preseason at Coachella, trying to play contentious games in NWSL. Corner pumped in, rappelled out, but the rebound collected by Ryan. She tries to swing in another ball. Still defended by the Royals. Inanna Tejada pops it high into the air. Clearance near midfield. Out for the throw-in for Janine Sonis. Not too much of a threat from Denver on that occasion. First corner dealt with well by the Utah Royals. Struggled a little bit on these corner kicks defensively. Conceded against Gotham and have found it a little difficult finding their marks. Royals win it back after the throw-in. Nodia on the left side, just crossing midfield. Looking long, pumping it over the top. CeCe Delzer on the under end of it. Delzer swings and misses. Still some defensive work to do by Gaetino, and she knocks it out for a throw-in. Thumb up in the air for Delzer. Likes the idea on the long ball over the top by Utah. Trying to spot those runs in behind.
9: trying to catch Denver. Vulnerable to the vertical pass. Throwing deep in the attacking third for the Royals, right up against the corner flag. 10th minute. Win a corner. First corner of the match coming for the Royals. Nodia to take it on the left foot. Serves it to the back post. One in the air by Kate Del Fava. Popped up high. Reload for Nuria on the left channel. Floating it to the back post. Del Fava still fighting. Repelled by Denver Summit. Chloe Lacasse has to come all the way back to collect it and use Mandy McGlynn 30 yards off of her line. Royals back into their shape as they try to set up for another attack. Long ball over the top, looking for the run of Niabi, the right back, battling Uke. Left-footed clearance. Finds its way to Means. Clattering of bodies, and down goes Means. Niabi took her down. Foul going against the Utah Royals. Early action for Utah coming off the corner kick. Nothing dangerous for Abby Smith, former goalkeeper for the Royals. Denver has looked vulnerable over the top. CeCe Delzer wins it back for the Royals. Looking for the run of Lacasse. It's popped into the air by Ake. Lacasse settles it down. Uses Nurien support. Narumi square. Going to midfield for Kaylee Real. Pass between the center backs with Del Fava. All the way for Mandy McGlynn. Del Fava. Now looking long on the pass. Kiana Palacios trying to catch up to it before it goes out. She does. Right up against the end line. Palacios uses Tejada in support. Nobody around her, serving it into the area. And Abby Smith has to come off her line. Edge of her six to catch it in the air. Drop kick for Allie Brazier. Wins the header off of Kaylee Real, and now a throw-in. Denver trying to answer the counterattacks from Utah by trying to go quickly. Denver had loads of possession in the first match and controlled portions of it. But it was after the second half and after the halftime whistle that Utah regained things in their own home field. Using the 19,000 in attendance, they were able to boss things in the second half, but Denver looked very, very strong in the first 45. This occasion, it's looking more like a bit of a track meet as they try to go up and down the field as quickly as possible. Andy McGlynn has it. Outside of her 18. Going long for the left wing, but out of the reach of Chloe Lacasse. Throwing to Denver. Trying to advance down the right channel. Uke, 23-year-old out of Lawrenceville, Georgia. Completely new team. Expansion for Denver, making it 16 teams in NWSL as they joined alongside Boston Legacy. Seen their ups and downs. 20 points on the season, 11th place. When you speak to Jimmy Kunratz, he says their standing really isn't representative of the type of team that they are. They can be very threatening and can get results. Ball won back by Kiana Palacios near a defensive half. Palacios looking to cross midfield. She knocks it off of a Denver defender and wins the throw-in. Palacios doing a lot of defensive work, and she earns the start for Utah tonight. Her 16th in her NWSL career, coming after all the success she had at America. She became that club's all-time leading scorer. Scored last time out against Portland. And a beautiful goal of the week. Back heel. To beat Mackenzie Arnold. Served perfectly on a platter by Miyabi. On the right channel, Oke trying to attack. Battling Nuria 1v1. Nuria knocks it off her foot, but still Oke recovers. And on the second ball, she knocks it off of Nuria and out for the second corner of the match, going to Denver. Quarter of an hour down. No score between these two teams. Continental Divide Trophy up for grabs between them. Royals won the first meeting between these two, 2-1. What does the second one have on the offing? A tie and Utah wins the trophy. A win as well, a loss. It'll come down to goal difference and who has the most away goals. Nothing doing on the corner kick as it was caught in the air easily by Mandy McGlynn. She drop kicks it long for Chloe Lacasse. Janine Sonis, having to knock it back with her head, finds its way to Abby Smith. Chloe Lacasse was bearing down on her. Into the pivot for Devin Lynch. Lynch, one of three rookies this season to start every single game for their club. Been excellent for Nick Cushing. Rookie, played at Duke. Foul as Utah was trying to attack. Narumi, been on a good run of form. Great work by Narumi this season. Player that Jimmy Kunrat's coveted. Wanted to sign her the first year that he got here. Wanted to sign her the second year that he got here. Finally was able to earn her signature before 2026, and she has been a major part of this Royals team. On the right side, Yasmeen Ryan breaking away from Ana Tejada. Ryan serving it across the face of goal. Nobody home. Follow up by Delaney Sheehan. That was the best opportunity of the match for Denver. Means trying to advance, but she knocks down Miyabi. Foul going against Denver. That was a threatening pass of possession. And Yasmeen Ryan beating Ana Tejada on the right channel. Served it on the ground. Crossed the face of goal. Tantalizingly there for somebody to redirect it on target. Mandy McGlynn couldn't even get a piece of it. Brazier was right in front of her. She didn't get a touch to it. May have dummied it through, too. All of the Denver runners were near the penalty spot. Nobody was in the six other than Brazier. All for naught for Allie, for Yasmeen Ryan. And so, the Royals able to get away with that. Long kick by Mandy McGlynn, trying to regain some real estate. But Denver does well to deal with the pressure. Have it through Delaney Sheehan. On the left side, Una McCormick. Look to build through Kaylee Kurtz and Ava Gattino. Go back into their own defensive half. Ryan one touches it on the right side for Oke as they enter into the attacking third. Oke defended well by Nuria, who clears it wide and out. Control through Ava Gattino near the center circle. Loose pass stolen away by CeCe Delzer. She's matching up with Kaylee Kurtz. Could be a 2v2 if Mina Tanaka hurries. Delzer still with it. Dribbling across Janine Sonis. Now on the right side of the area. She's in the 18. Finding Tanaka. Top of the D. On the left side, Lacasse cutting in on the right foot. Blast! Save by Abby Smith. Diving to her right-hand side. Lacasse found herself in space on the left side of the penalty area. Cut in on her right foot. not enough power on the shot. In the end, she had to dive, but Abby Smith, easy on the stop. First shot on target by the Utah Royals coming from Chloe Lacasse. Right player that you want on the end of it. She regains possession, going centrally for Palacios. Top of the D, Palacios takes it from distance, and there's Abby Smith having to make a bigger stop. Denver still having to deal with this as Utah regains possession through Mina Tanaka. 20th minute between these two. Opportunities coming fast for the Utah Royals in succession. Tejada has to back away and use Kaylee Real, building through Narumi and Nuria on the left side. Nuria clipping it over the top. Lacasse trying to catch up to it. In a battle with Ayo Uke, it goes last off of the Denver Summit player and out for a corner kick for the Royals. Action picking up here at Centennial Stadium. Easy save first, initially done by Abby Smith, but then the Royals regained possession through Lacasse on the left side, and Palacios found herself good spot at the top of the D. 20 yards out, rifled it, trying to catch Abby Smith. Smart dive, left a rebound out there, and the Royals eventually earn a corner. Second of the match coming in the 21st minute. Royals go short. Nuria serving it up into the area. Del Fava the header. Just wide. Del Fava lost her mark. Unable to guide it on target. Royals created the chance on the corner kick. Finding Nuria looking for an opportunity to free up the cross. Her delivery was excellent. Del Fava just couldn't keep it on frame. Replay would have shown that Del Fava was offside, so it wouldn't have counted either way, but still a glancing blow by the Royals. Coming off of the head of Kate Del Fava. Scored a goal last week against Portland on a corner kick. Del Fava goes long for Miyabi. Trying to find the run of Lacasse on the left side. Uke first there, and Royals with two passes go from back to front. Tacking third for Chloe Lacasse. Using Nurien support. Misjudges the ball. Loses it through Yasmin Ryan. It's just Ryan and Allie Brazier attacking. Brazier behind the defense. Brazier, right side of the area, trying to hold it up. Left peg. She knocks it at the goal, and Andy McGlynn eager to pick it up. Not much power on the shot from Allie Brazier. Colorado native out of Colorado Springs. Just one goal on the season after coming from Orlando. Denver has developed opportunities. 5 games with double-digit shots. But over the last 3, they're winless. Lost a game against Washington. Even where they hit the post in the waning moments. That's against a team that is so powerful in this league. They just left points on the table, and an expansion makes their lives very difficult. Royals solve the press of Denver and find an avenue out through Narumi. Tanaka playing it on the ground. Delzer trying to catch Abby Smith off her line. She goes to the edge of her area and stops CeCe Delzer. Great goalkeeping by Abby Smith, and she powers it away on the clearance. It was a 1v1 chance on a perfectly placed pass by Mina Tanaka. CeCe Delzer was eyeing her 5th goal in the season, but Abby Smith with a big-time stop. Went right into her body, and she stalled the Royals' attack. That's the best opportunity of the match for Jimmy Kunratz in this side. Coming off the foot of CeCe Delzer on a nicely weighted pass by Mina Tanaka. Andy McGlynn looking to go long and goes well wide and out, giving the ball back to Denver. Royals in Summit in matchup 2 in the regular season. Continental Divide Trophy on the line. Denver has it on the left channel. Looking for the run of Means just outside the area, floating into the back post. Ryan does well to control it. Follows up for Devin Lynch, who's making a run into the 18. She blasted over the top. Nowhere close from Devin Lynch. No score between Utah and Denver. NWSL soccer here on the Utah Royals radio network. JP Chung on the call. RSL playing Atalante. League's Cup action happening on 97.5 FM. Tanaka controls after the long pass from Manny McGlynn. Has it taken off her foot by Delaney Sheehan, finding its way out wide for Yasmin Ryan. She takes a shot in the 18, and Manny McGlynn has to paw it over the top. First marquee save by Manny McGlynn, and it came off of counter-attacking chance from Yasmin Ryan. She took away her angle, having to go away from Kaylee Real to create some space, and Ryan powered it on frame. Corner kick. Trying to put it across the face of goal again. It's well cleared by the Utah Royals. Only to Uke, still in their own attacking half. Placing it on the ground. Sheehan on the left channel. Going centrally for Kaylee Kurtz. Playing with Janine Sonis on the left side. Sonis is the leading goal scorer for this Denver Summit side. 7 goals on the season. On the right, it's with Yasmin Ryan. Powering it into the area. Goes out wide, defended well by the Royals, and it will lead to a corner kick. Now Denver trying to find their best chances. Manny McGlynn having to make the save. She wants to keep the clean sheet. Royals want to get her the shutout so she can move into club's number one spot. Comes to clean sheets. Currently tied with Nicole Barnhart, who has the club record for shutouts at 13. Royals having to deal with a corner kick. Fifth of the match. Sonis with the right foot. Back post. Too long. Delaney Sheehan tried to get away from her marker. Unable to do so, and it goes out for the goal kick. Utah Royals are back in action. Join us at home as the Utah Royals take on Bay FC. Expansion Derby from 2024. A rivalry game. 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McGlynn going long. Lacasse, left channel. Off of Lacasse last and out for a goal kick for Denver. Smart defending by Ake. Laying Lacasse. Try to bring it down, but not in control of the ball, and it goes off her last for the goal kick. Real Salt Lake's next home match will be August 15th as they play conference foe Minnesota United. 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Denver trying to build out of the back. Means bouncing off of Del Fava as the Royals press high with their center back. One too many bounces off of a Utah Royal leads to a foul called against them. Now Denver can get out unimpeded. Nick Cushing not happy from the technical area with the physicality displayed by Utah. Jimmy Kunatz with a good poker face. Not tipping his hand either way. Looks content on the sideline. Why shouldn't he be? Team has 33 points. 2 off the all-time mark for the Royals. And if this result holds, they would take control of the Continental Divide Trophy. Be the first year in play and would win his very first accomplishment for this team. Trophy in year three with Jimmy Kunratz at the helm. Came over as an assistant. It's a club in Belgium, Leuven. He's the head coach there where he was absolutely dominant. Turned that club into the top division. Turned them into Champions League qualifiers. And wanted a new challenge. Came over to NWSL. Was initially an assistant coach for Amy Rodriguez. That lasted one game, and then they relieved Rodriguez of her duties. Kunratz was the interim, and then by the end of the season in 2024 was named to the full-time job. Finally seeing it all come to work. 2026, third place in NWSL. 3 points would put him in second place. Washington lost earlier today. Tanaka in the center circle. Nobody around her. No pressure on the pass, and Lacasse has it on the edge of the 18. Driving into it. Glancing off of Uke as she took her shot. Goes out for a corner kick. Once again, Mina Tanaka finding the pass for Lacasse on the left channel. Corner kick for the Royals. Fourth of the match for Utah. Half an hour gone. No score between Utah and Denver. So on the near side, Sonuria going over to take it. In swinger for the left-footed player. Nuria goes short. Lacasse on the ground to Mina Tanaka in the 18. Playing across the goal. Looking for Ana Tejada. Arrow it into the top corner. Went right at the edge of the 18, and Tejada sent it well wide of the target. At this point, the two teams will now take a moment for a hydration break. 90 degrees at kickoff, so they'll have a chance to gather themselves and reorganize. Saw this in the Men's World Cup. Times like these, when you can get moments to talk to your players, Jimmy Kunrat's staff want to take advantage. Last week against Portland, the Royals conceded 34 seconds in. Weren't able to gain complete control until after around this same mark when they had a hydration break. And then they pumped in 5 straight goals. CeCe Delzer in the first half was able to score to even things up. And then the second half, all Utah. 4 goals in that half. Highest scoring effort for the Royals in their history. Season tickets are on sale now for the 2027 MLS Sprint season. Don't miss a minute of the action at America First Field. 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Game 2 of this Rocky Mountain rivalry between Utah and Denver. No score. 34th minute of play. Royals won the first meeting between these two, 2-1. Trying to go for the sweep. Trying to continue their torrid goal-scoring pace. This is the best offense in all of NWSL. 31 total goals, 11 different goal scorers. Yet to get off the mark just yet. Plenty of time to go. And they've had opportunities in the first half. Nine shots to 6 in favor of the Royals so far. Ball back into play. officially in the 35th minute. Abby Smith going long, trapped down on the chest by Brazier, but her layoff stolen away by Narumi. Looking behind the line, Kiana Palacios in the 18, taking a shot. One-handed save by Abby Smith. Rebound goes out in front, and it's cleared. Flag up on the near side, catching the run of Kiana Palacios. Deserved a better finish and might have been put off by the fact that she was behind the line. Narumi spotted the run, and on the replay, it definitely shows that Palacios was well off. Denver has it back through Kaylee Kurtz. Comes the first outfield player in NWSL to make it to 150 appearances in the league, and with all those appearances being starts. Four-time Iron Woman facing off against a two-time Iron Woman in Kate Delfava. Delfava has it now, and she's rushed from the back and fouled by Allie Brazier. Delfava and the Royals can get out. Two players who are first on the team sheet for their respective clubs. Delfava, 72 straight starts. Most club appearances for the Royals have started every single outing since the team began play in 2024. Long over the top by McGlynn. Delzer cutting across Sonis. Plays it into the middle. Tanaka! High above Abby Smith's goal. But Tanaka frustratingly watches it go over the top. McGlynn caught the run of CeCe Delzer, and Tanaka had nobody around her. Set up her shot as Devin Lynch was trying to track back defensively. Did just enough to put Tanaka off as she was leaning back and sent it high above Abby Smith. That is the player that you want with a chance on goal, and Tanaka sent it over the top. One goal in the last six games. And Delzer that has come out on fire post-break. Four goals scored back-to-back games in the resumption of play. And then the brace against Portland. Denver getting into the attacking third. Nearly spotting a wide-open Janine Sonis in the area. Repelled well on the sliding challenge by Miyabi. And one back by Kiana Palacios as Denver was trying to reset. Delzer on the right channel in front of the Royals bench. 38th minute of play. No score between Utah and Denver. Good crowd at Centennial Stadium. Second home for Denver. Currently an interim home. As this is a team that will try build a soccer-specific stadium in Denver. Try to get community out to support this team at a third different ground. They did so in their first game. Highest attended NWSL match at Mile High. They played Washington. Tanaka took one from distance on her left foot. It was wayward. Didn't threaten Abby Smith on her line. She sees that soar well wide of the target. Goal kick coming to Denver. Tough job for Abby Smith. Expansion teams, they suffer. Not every team has the advantage. San Diego made playoffs, resources of an Angel City. Denver trying to establish something, as it is quite the market for women's soccer. Plenty of pros, plenty of U.S. women's national team players hailing from the area. One touched ahead by Tanaka. Cross deflected. only to Abby Smith. Roll out to Devin Lynch. Pressured by Mina Tanaka. Palacios wins it back for Narumi. 30 yards out, Lacasse. Going square for Narumi centrally. Denver behind the ball in the low block. Del Fava ranging forward. Leaving it off for Narumi. Who has to go to Ana Tejada in support. Now in his center back position as Del Fava range forward. Royals looking to get back into their shape. McGlynn going straight away for Tejada. Loose pass was nearly picked off by Denver, but Tejada recovered well. Delzer cutting across their defender, Yuna McCormack. Delzer trying to pick out Lacasse on the left side, looking for a switch of play, but it's intercepted by Uke. Tejada goes to ground. Long pass by Uke, trying to spot the run of Brazier, but Real deals with it. Gerald Flores will bring it back as Ana Tejada went to ground. Ayake knocked her in the head. Foul going against Tejada and a yellow card in the hands of Gerald Flores, the center official. Both players back on their feet and a yellow card dealt out to Tejada. So 41st minute, first yellow card, first booking between these two sides. And Tejada picks up her 7th yellow card on the season. Replay shows that it was late and it caught Uke. Tejada was perpendicular to the runner and just didn't get the ball and just didn't time it right. Uke back on her feet and same for Tejada. Denver can get play back in the free kick inside their own half. Given right back to Utah. Tanaka goes to Manny McGlynn in her own area. Huffing it out wide on the right side. Goes out of bounds in front of the Denver bench. Quick throw into Devin Lynch. Pressured on the back by Narumi. Double team by Delzer. Out for a touch. Sonis scooping up with the right foot. Del Fava volleys it back. Good control by Tanaka. Spotting Tejada. Nobody around her. Outside of the boot pass. Deflected by Gattino. Good job defensively. And now Yuna McCormack tries to launch an attack. On the right side, Yasmeen Ryan. Behind the Royals defense. Ryan on the right side of the penalty area. Looking for options. Knocks it off of Nuria and out for a corner kick. Things could have developed for Denver. If they went quickly, the pass by McCormack just led Yasmeen Ryan out wide, and that allowed Nuria to recover. And Ryan had to bang it off the Utah Royals defender. Another corner on the far side. 5th of the match for Ryan. Outswinger. Driven. Punch by McGlynn. No whistle. Kaylee Kurtz goes to ground. Sliding challenge. Whistle from Gerald Flores. Appears to give a foul to Utah, so they'll be able to get out. That looked like a nervy moment as Kurtz went to ground on the sliding challenge by Del Fava. Thought it might have been a penalty, but went against earlier on a foul by Denver, trying to affect the goalkeeper, Manny McGlynn. A little bit of chaos in the box in the 6. Gattino to ground right now. They're trying to deal with her injury. She got into a collision with Manny McGlynn, who was going for the punch. Del Fava with the ball. She seems convinced that the call is going Utah's way. No reason not to believe her. And Tino still being dealt with by the medical team of Denver. Don't miss a moment this season for the Utah Royals. Utah Royals season tickets are on sale now. You want to see the rest of this campaign, go to UtahRoyals.com or call 844-REAL-TIX. 45 minutes down between these two teams. See how much time added for stoppage. 4 minutes on the video board for the fourth official. Scoreless game so far, but plenty of opportunities for the Royals. They try to break through. 11 shots to 6. 3 shots to 2 in favor of Denver for shots on target. Foul going against Denver, and McGlynn thumps it away. On the left side, it goes out of bounds. Valuable real estate gained by Denver, by Utah rather, into Denver's own end. Past the first minute of the four at least added. Okay, pops it into the air. Del Fava, the header, out for a throw-in at midfield. Okay, long throw. Brazier knocks it off of Kaylee Real. Slowly advancing on the right side. 3 throw-ins. Lobbed up for Sheehan. Tanaka got there first. Pumped away for Kiana Palacios. Good win by Ava Gattino. It was up for contention, and Palacios grabbed onto her shirt, so the foul going against the Utah Royals. She had a good chance in this first half. Put it on frame. Abby Smith made the big-time save on a dive to her left. Pumped on the left's channel for McCormick. Del Fava there first. McGlynn pitchforking it out. Goes all the way for Denver to have it in the back through Kaylee Kurtz. On the left side, Janine Sonis can't control it. Goes out for touch in front of the Royals bench. Have to think both teams just want to see it go scoreless into the break. Glynn popped to midfield. Volleyball between these two. Settled by Means. In support, Kaylee Kurtz. Her own defensive half. Over for Delaney Sheehan, coming deep to receive the ball. Going straight on the left channel for Janine Sonis. Matching up defensively by Miyabi. Put into the area. Kaylee Real with the defensive header. Good job defensively by her. And swept away by Chloe Lacasse. 3 minutes of the four added. Down. Not the best of this first half stoppage. Sonis sending it into the area, but Kaylee Real knocking it away with her head. Smith has it 40 yards off her line. On the right side, Ava Gattino. Going forward for Ayo Uke. Coming back defensively, Lacasse wins it off of Uke. Driven on the ground for Kiana Palacios, who's clattered to ground. She wins a foul for Utah. Gattino still smarting after the collision. Second time she's had to deal with the effects of a little bit of a knock. Tino back up on her feet after getting some help from a teammate. Foul going against her. Former center back from Notre Dame. Played professionally first at PSG. Making her way back to the United States with this Denver Summit side. Over the top by Nuria, looking for the run of Kiana Palacios. He did well to settle it. And Gattino had to come back defensively and hurry it out. Attacking third throw-in for Nuria. 4 minutes down of the four, at least added, but should have a couple of moments here before the first half whistle. Tanaka near the corner flag, using Nuria in support, trying to find the combination on the left side. One back by Denver. Brazier tried to do some hold-up play for the Summit. But that is the last action of the first half. Not too many chances that were clear-cut. Probably the best coming from Kiana Palacios, and Abby Smith was equal to

0: score between these two sides after 45 minutes. Plenty to get to on the halftime show, including scores from around the NWSL affecting the Utah Royals. But coming up next, the halftime show begins with Kaylee Real, center back for the Utah Royals, and starting for Utah in this game tonight. That on the other side. 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
0: Halftime between Utah and Denver. 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
7: I mean, I'm just excited that I was able to do it with this team. And it's just been really fun seeing the league grow through all these years. It's so different from when I had my first.
8: Yeah, when you reflect on that first one to where you are now, how much better have you gotten? How have you developed? How do you feel like you've adjusted to this league?
7: Yeah, I think going from college to here is such a big jump. And I remember it being a big jump back then. But I feel like through the years, I've played for multiple different clubs. And I feel like I've just learned so many different things, so many different tactics. And it's really been fun to try and adapt my game to each team and what was needed of me in each team. So it's been fun to grow in that way.
8: What's been the mentality piece of being able to get to 100? Because a lot of people can get in this league, but sticking around, that's something to be said about that. What has gone into your mentality to get to 100?
7: I think just consistency. And that's on the field, off the field, in all my prep that I do. I would say that that's the main thing that gets you to this point.
8: Being back after dealing with the injury coming out of the break for those first couple of games, what's it like to get out on the field and play alongside Kate Delphine and this entire group?
7: It's just so fun, honestly. Like, I feel like every time I'm back on the field, I just have a smile on my face, and they make it really easy. Like, it's so easy to step back in this back line, and everyone works so well together and communicates well together. So it makes it much more seamless.
8: You get the rewards and save of the week, goal of the week, seeing everybody have all this acclaim around the team. But what was your takeaway from that result and just being able to get it done against Portland at home?
7: I think something I've been talking about this year is having a confident win, you know, not like keeping it close, like really putting a team away. And I feel like we did that game. So it was really nice to see everything come together defensively, offensively, all the above.

0: conceding 34 seconds in, how were you able to get back into the game and then see it out and get those five goals in succession?
1: Yeah, I think that's tough. I think you always talk about big five moments, and that was one. And conceding is in that moment is not something that you want to do. But I think that we have something that's different this year than maybe we've had in the past is that we have so much confidence in each other. And I think that we knew that we would dig ourselves out of it. We just needed the time and to not make another mistake like that. You know, you can't switch off. So, but yeah, it was great to be able to come back from that.
0: Kaylee, thank you so much.
1: Yeah, thank you.
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2: JB Chunga for Week 15 NWSL action. 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No score after 45 minutes is the halftime show here on the Utah Royals Radio Network. And taking a look at scores from around the NWSL, Emma Sears scores a brace to lift Louisville past Orlando 3-1, the final. Pride in a bit of a tailspin. Jaden Shaw's 44th minute strike is the difference for Gotham against San Diego. Big time 3 points for the league leaders. Ashley Sanchez scored her 10th goal in the second minute. This was a crazy one between North Carolina and Washington. It ends up 4-3 after the Spirit come all the way back from down 3 goals. But Natalie Jacobs with the winner in stoppage time in the second half. Splitting the points for Kansas City and Houston 1-1. And then tomorrow, make sure to catch Portland as they visit Boston Legacy. Chicago entertains Bay FC, and of course Bay FC will be in Sandy to take on the Utah Royals on Friday. Tickets go to utahroyals.com. Kickoff will be at 8 o'clock between those two teams. Seattle meets Angel City on ESPN to wrap up your NWSL weekend. Taking a look at this match between Utah and Denver, as these two teams very different from the first time that they played. 2 goals were split evenly in the first half on May 23rd. Today, no score between these two after 45 minutes of play. Royals and the Denver Summit doing battle after a game which Royals are coming off scoring 5 goals. This one had plenty of chances for Utah against Abby Smith and this Summit team. They've gotten off loads of shots, haven't kept them all on target. 2 saves in the first half for Smith, the goalkeeper. The best one coming off of a CC Delzer ball from Mina Tanaka, catching her in 1v1 on the goalkeeper. When it comes to shots, the Royals have the edge 10-6. Shots on goal are in favor of Denver 3-2. Possession 51% for Denver, 49% for the Utah Royals. So a hotly contested game, and we'll see what the second half action has as the Royals try to push for the full 3 points. I'm sure that Jimmy Kunratz wants to see his side go more attacking on the wings as they look to expose the spaces on this Summit defense. We'll be back with the second half after this Utah Royals break. Royals and Summit in Game 2 of the Continental Divide Trophy, trying to decide a winner when we return the second 45 here on the Utah Royals Radio Network.
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4: Halftime adjustments have been made, and the Royals are back on the pitch. The second half is about to begin. 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
2: Royals try to make it 2 in a row. Try to get this season series sweep against the Denver Summit. Continental Divide Trophy on the line. And the second 45 about to come right at you here on the Utah Royals Radio Network. JP Chunga here on the call. Utah and Denver, the Rocky Mountain rivals at Centennial Stadium. A game originally slated to be played at 2 o'clock. Having to be delayed here to 8 o'clock on the kickoff in the second half, starting just past the 9 o'clock hour here in the Mountain Time Zone. But these two teams, both of the higher elevations, the mountains are closer here, but the Summit yet to be climbed. What does the second half have on the offing at Centennial Stadium? Royals begin by hammering it out on the left side. trying to gain real estate on their opening salvo in this second half. And now the throw-ins, a couple of successive ones coming from Denver, moving up the right channel. Played centrally for Devin Lynch. Popped away by the Utah Royals after it was popped in the middle of the pitch. Cass trying to turn away from her defender. Finds a way to go on the right side through Miyabi. Centrally for Narumi. On the ground for Delzer. One touches it for the run of Palacios, but well read by Kaylee Kurtz. Experienced as a center back. 150 appearances in NWSL. All of them starts happening today. Her 150th. Coming for the Denver Summit after a couple of seasons with North Carolina. Just out of the break, a corner kick one. Delaney Sheehan bangs it off of a Utah Royals defender, and it leads to the set piece. Natalie Means goes over to take it. Right-footed player on the far side. Means. Driven into the middle. Popped into the air by Kaylee Rio. Held initially by Janine Sonis, but Kiana Palacios swipes it off her foot. Has Lacasse running with her. Palacios across midfield, using Lacasse into the attacking third. Lacasse placing it on the ground, but it's deflected. Kept in by Yasmeen Ryan, and so a throw-in right before it could go out across the end line for a corner kick. Lacasse, the attacking third, throw-in. Things turning up in the second half quickly. Going end to end. Corner on one end, and now an attacking third throw-in for the Royals. 10 shots in the first half. Just two on target. Miyabi the throw-in, the return pass. Played offside. So it's given back to Denver. Royals trying to gain the advantage in the first year in NWSL for Denver. 11th place, but not indicative of how well that they've played so far. Denver, though, without their captain, their big marquee signing in Lindsey Heaps, came over and played two games, now dealing with a knee injury, and you have to wonder how long she'll be out. She provides so much stability for this team. Unable to have that. Rolls playing through the back, and now Nodia has it across midfield. Cass on the left channel. Collects it. Drives centrally. Square for Narumi. On the ground for Palacios. It's popping back out for Delzer. Left-footed shot. Deflected. Tejada. From distance. Block by Kaylee Kurtz. Popping out for Kaylee Real. Drives it on the right side. Miyabi settles it down. Space for Miyabi. Can she serve in a cross? It bangs off of Denver Summit player and last off of Miyabi, so out for a goal kick. Good defensive work by Natalie Means, who had to recover as Miyabi was trying to deliver a pass into the box. Crosses have served the Royals well. They're top three in crosses in the NWSL. Abby Smith on the ground. Goes all the way through four lines and back for Del Fava to bring it under her control. Diagonal by Del Fava. Ake has to defend as the right back. Lifts it up high for Tejada to come under it. Tejada at midfield. Crossing into the attacking half. Left-footed ball for Palacios. Good hold-up. Playing Lacasse on the left side. Flag up. Far side. Palacios not timing that well with Lacasse. Canadian drifted off. 50th minute. Royals in Summit, no score. Abby Smith drilling it out. Throwing at midfield for Nuria. Build begins with Kate Delfava and Manny McGlynn. Real on the left side. Risky pass by McGlynn. Real recovers. Tanaka on the turn. Good ball won by Ava Gattino. Summit have it. Right side, Ryan matching up with Noria. Left footed ball. Square for Devin Lynch. Worked wide for Sonis. Served into the area. Ryan controls and puts it away. The first goal at home in centennial of this rivalry. And it goes to Yasmin Ryan. The Summit take the advantage over the Utah Royals. And the pass, perfect from Janine Sonis, settled well by the former Houston Dash player. And Yasmin Ryan has her second goal in this rivalry. Ryan has been a killer for the Utah Royals. And now has her fourth goal on the season. Utah conceding first in back-to-back games. Smartly controlled by Yasmin Ryan. Sonis, who floated it to the back post. Ryan took it with her right foot. Went in front of Nuri Arabano, who wasn't attacking the ball. And with Ryan controlling it, it ended up being an easy finish. After she trapped it down, it was just a smart volley into the open space that Manny McGlynn couldn't cover. She was left for dead. So Yasmin Ryan, in the 51st minute of play, has her goal. Sub for Jimmy Kunratz as off the bench comes the Royals captain, Paige Cronin. Kiana Palacios heading out. Tejada playing it out wide on the left side for Lacasse. Lacasse cutting across Uke. Lacasse in the 18, fizzing across the face of goal. Narumi at the penalty spot. She knocks down her defender, and that's a foul going against the Royals. Good move by Chloe Lacasse to get past Uke. Serve it centrally. But Narumi just took down her defender, Una McCormack. Royals will have to do what they did last week against Portland. Come back after conceding a goal. Breakthrough for Yasmin Ryan in the 51st. Ryan serving into the middle. Brazier whiffs on the cross. That could have been dangerous. Brazier was right in front of the 6-yard box. Ryan served in a perfect ball. Brazier came up empty. That's kind of how her season is gone. Just one goal on the campaign. Nodia has to come back defensively and knock it out before Uke could control. This has been good start by Denver. Ryan, once again on the right flank. Using Gattino in support. Uke on the right side. Una McCormack going forward defensively, and Real shields it out. It's another game where the Royals aren't able to keep it defensively. Concede at least a goal their last 4 matches. Despite the big wins against North Carolina and Portland, unable to get the shutout. Something that's been a theme when they haven't gotten results. The Royals have conceded. It's been difficult to get their wins. 5 losses, they've conceded 11 goals. In 13 games they've gotten results in, only conceded 8. So which one will this be? 10 minutes into the second half, Royals trail 1-0. On the right side, Yasmin Ryan, putting it on the ground into the middle. Swept away by Kate Delfava. Lacasse. Pace it down the left side. Delzer has to run onto it. All the way back for Abby Smith. Real estate for Ava Gattino to carry it to center back. Diagonal. Long pass. Niabi nods it for Mandy McGlynn. Roll out to Niabi on the right side. Niabi got her first assist as the Utah Royal last week against Portland when she spotted Kiana Palacios on the back heel. Cronin too far on the line. Niabi pushing the pass forward. Abby Smith in the summit. Have it in the back. This result holds. Summit would have the Continental Divide Trophy. The away goal by Yasmeen Ryan. Give it to him. And the shutout would deny the Royals. Throwing down the line for Janine Sonis. Double team by the Royals. One back by Paige Cronin. Cronin, still on the right channel. Bangs it off a defender. Out for the throw-in. Cronin goes quickly. Narumi. Square for Tejada. In support, Kaylee Real in the center circle. Lifting it to the right side. Sonis repels. Delfava controls. Real in the center circle once more. On the right side, Delfava. Clipping it up high. And Abby Smith. Take it down with her feet. Wait for the pressure of CeCe Delzer, who looks to be at the point at the 9 spot to replace Kiana Palacios. Cronin on the right. Lacasse on the left. Tanaka at the 10 spot. And the double pivot of Narumi and Ana Tejada. Same back line with Nuria. Kaylee Real, Kate Delfava, and Miyabi. Andy McGlynn in goal. She plays it forward for Delfava. Delfava. Trying to go long for Cronin. Just overhit it. Something missing in the final third for the Royals. Looking back at those chances in the first half. Delzer 1v1. Shot on goal by Kiana Palacios. Two valuable saves by Abby Smith. Smith goes long for Ryan. Good target play. As she was looking for support, Uke had nobody around her and it goes out for the throw-in. Royals under control. Delfava in the center circle. Spraying it wide for Miyabi. Right flank. Square to Narumi. Dribbling centrally. Diagonal. Looking for Lacasse. Too hard. 60th minute. Royals trail 1-0. Just not finding those connections. It's hot. It's elevation. It's a rivalry game. Denver trying to get back into the winning column after 3 winless. Trying to earn their first result off the Royals in regular season play. 11th place in the league. Trying to grab points off of third. ...30 minutes to go in this match. Annie McGlynn, 30 yards off her line. Pinging it high. Pinging it long. And Cronin can't catch up. Denver looks to have solved the long ball from the Royals. There were spaces in behind in the first half. Aren't many in the second. Rose will have to find another way. Have to build. Have to connect. teams scout the Royals, that might be the thing that they try to key in on, seeing if this team can build. Narumi tried to thread it through a needle. Good deflection by Ioake. Narumi got it on the second ball. Now a set piece won by the Royals. 40 yards out. Good spot on the left side. So this could set up for something. It's creative from the Royals. Gotten 13 set piece goals on the campaign. Leading NWSL. Now setting up all their players forward. Chloe Lacasse is an option with the right foot. Noria is one with the left. Two players in the wall. Noria goes short for Miyabi. Floating it up. Repelled by Kaylee Kurtz. Popped in the air by Una McCormick. Utah can still keep it in. Mina Tanaka on the ground. Delfava trying to pressure Uke. She does. Wins it back. Lacasse in the 18. Putting in a cross. Knocked away by Ava Gattino. Kept in by Cronin. Having to go out of the box. Cronin goes to ground and is now knocked by Allie Brazier right in front of the corner flag. And she wins a foul off the Denver Summit. Virtually a corner. This now coming on the far side. Allie Brazier put down Paige Cronin. Brazier just reached there with her leg. Went through the body of Cronin. So now Nuria serve this in. Left-footed in swinger. Two hands in the air for Nuria. Three assists on the season for the Spaniard. Great second year in NWSL. Nuria. Top of the six. Foul goes against Utah. Massive bodies in the box. Abby Smith commanding it well. 60 saves on the season. Two tonight. Smith pumps it long. Ryan the header. Delfava defensively. McGlynn in her own area. Delfava scoops it over for Miyabi. Does well to control it. It's a loose pass by Delfava. Miyabi will have to use the center back as a release valve. And those two combine to work around the Denver pressure. Reel on the left side. 30 yards off of her line. Miyabi in Delfava's spot as the center back. Kate on the right side. He was a converted right back with Kansas City. Diagonal ball by the Royals. Going in behind Chloe Lacasse. She has Delzer in the middle. Delzer, the header, over the top. It took a deflection on the delivery in. Made it even more complicated finish. And Delzer just couldn't get it on the frame. Ball in behind for Lacasse also was deflected. Caromed off of a Denver Summit defender. But it set up perfectly for the run of Chloe Lacasse. Rose went back once more. Tanaka playing it behind. Cronin couldn't get power on her shot. It's a good pass by Mina Tanaka. Cronin was just bearing in on the 18 and toe punted it. Went right at Abby Smith. Probably counts as a save in the end, but first shot on target coming in the second half. Denver tries to build out. Okay. Stalled by Ana Tejada. Throw into Summit at midfield. Uke down the line. Brazier dives. Out for touch. Nick Cushing in quite an energetic move on the technical area, giving an earful to the assistant referee. Change for Nick Cushing. This team has had a stacked schedule. Tosh Flint coming on for Unai McCormick, usual starter. Played the Man City Academy for Nick Cushing, now on the field for McCormick, making her 15th appearance on the season. She's got 4 goals. Tash Flint, her first touch. Just outside the 18, she has Ryan in support. Uses her. Going square. Devin Lynch. Around Tejada. Lynch. Try to eye the far post as she took it from a central position. Took it into space on the right side. Outside the 18, it would have had to have been spectacular, but goes over the target. Glenn pumps it away. Narumi to ground as she wasn't able to keep it cleanly. Ryan over for Brazier. Centrally. Lynch popping it over the top, trying to find the run of Ryan. Flag up as Brazier was behind the line. In the buildup. Another substitute about to come on. CeCe Delzer coming out. Tata Milazzo coming on as well. She'll take off Kaylee Real. Brecken Mozingo will replace Delzer on the front line. Frustrating night for Delzer. She had the best chance of the game on the 1v1 in the first half. Brecken Mozingo coming in with loads of confidence. She scored last time out against Portland, her first on the campaign. This could be trouble as Kate Del Fava and Allie Brazier get into a collision. No call by the official. Brazier apoplectic. Denver crowd not liking the no call. Ball in behind by Janine Sonis. Tangle of hands between Brazier and Del Fava. Be weak if that's given. And it's not. So in the 70th minute of play, Royals trail 1-0. Goal from Yasmeen Ryan in the 51st. Second goal in this rivalry. She scored for Denver, the lone away goal in this 2-game set. Currently the game winner of this Continental Divide trophy. Royals want to have something to say about that. Mozingo on the right side. Trying to win it off of Means. She does. Tanaka on the ground. Looking for the run of Cronin. It bounces back to Tanaka in the 18. Tanaka takes a shot. And it's swept away by Eva Gantino. She went to ground. Otherwise, that had eyes for the target. Corner kick to the Royals. Fell down splendidly for Mina Tanaka. Anytime she can get it in space, Tanaka will take a shot on goal. That's exactly what she was doing. Catino went to ground. On the replay, it had eyes for the far post. Good deflection in the end by Catino. Put into the area by Nuria. Initial defensive header by Denver. Put back into the box. Too long for the targets. Out. Plenty of service on the field now for the Royals. Brecken Mozingo set piece specialist. Noria, a Cass. You get corners, could be dangerous. Happy Smith pumps long. Malazzo going all the way back for Manny McGlynn. Pressured by Tosh Flint. McGlynn arrows it on the right side. Sonis, good trap with her chest. Play on the ground. Tino trying to place it centrally. Ryan was the target. Deflected and out. Corner kick. Run up by Gattino. Now Natalie Means can go over for the corner kick. Goal would really take the wind out of the sails for the Utah Royals. 3-3 since the resumption of play. Conceded in the 51st minute. Means drives it to the back post. Knocked out by the Royals on the other end. Thrown near the corner flag for Denver. Summit have struggled. Just one win since coming back. 1-3-2. Stacked up schedule. This is a three-game homestand. Haven't gotten points from the first two games. Losses to Washington. Lost to North Carolina. Currently leading against the Royals. Up 1-0. Utah can't get out of their own end. Given back for a throw-in for Denver. Okay. Goes to Ryan. Combination between those two. Okay, going end line. Put back into the middle. Ryan, end line, serving it. Swept away by Tatum Malazzo. Ryan playing it on the ground. Dangerous, dangerous player. Finally may have found a home here in Denver. Lifted to the back post by Brazier. Well wide. She hasn't looked threatening in this game, Brazier. Not one of her finer games. Didn't struggle since coming back to her home. Just 4 starts for the Summit. 14 appearances. 1 goal. Nuria. Looking long. Cronin on the back line. Has it. Left side of the area. Cronin putting across the face of goal. Mozingo can't get it right. But she got a leg to it. It went towards goal, but it allowed Abby Smith to catch up. Didn't catch it cleanly. And that is sigh of relief from Abby Smith. Easy save in the end on Brecken Mozingo on the cross from Paige Cronin. Mozingo has confidence from last week after scoring the goal against Portland. Needed that as Mozingo was a player that had so much good work at BYU. 14 goals in her college career. Playing for a local club. Scored multiple times last season. Finally breaking through in her 8th appearance. It was after she was not rostered against Washington. Having the mental fortitude to come back. Be an impact game against Portland. Quarter of an hour to go. Royals trail 1-0. They made it to the hydration break. Wait 3 minutes. Try and let these players catch their breath. 90 degrees at kickoff. Hasn't cooled off too much this second half. Royals have to find a way, have to get a point out of this match. They want to win the Continental Divide Trophy. Won the first game 2-1. Trail 1-0 after Yasmin Ryan goal in the 51st. Royals soccer on the Utah Royals Radio Network. JP Chunga guiding you through the action. RSL match. It's on 97.5 FM. Want to take a listen to that in the league's cup action as they play Atalante. Royals playing the rivalry game against this Denver Summit team. Expansion squad. Play their 2024 expansion sisters in Bay FC on Friday. Kickoff at 8 o'clock, a late one. Get your tickets at UtahRoyals.com. Want to be in the building for that matchup. Bay FC is a team that has struggled this season. First-year coach Emma Coates, but they're looking for answers, and Royals are trying to not be a team where they can find them. Change during the hydration break. Madison Hammond on for Ana Tejada, who was on a yellow card. Resumption of play. Summit throw it in and find a way to switch the point of attack to the left. Janine Sonis just across midfield. Having to go back in support for Kaylee Kurtz, who carries it across the midway stripe. Head for Delaney Sheehan. Sheehan defended well by Miyabi and out for a goal kick. Overran it. Took a touch that was too long, and Miyabi shielding it out for the goal kick. McGlynn going centrally. Narumi out wide for Tatum Milazzo. Came into this game for Kaylee Real. Nodia tried to keep it in. That was a poor pass by Tatum Milazzo. Doesn't allow Utah to get out. Gives the ball right back to Denver. In front of their own bench. Okay. Line for Brazier. Knocking off Lacasse. Throwing for Tosh Flint. Milazzo trying to keep it up before it goes out for a corner. After it went off a Utah Royal, but settled for a throw-in. Flint chests it down. Ryan trying to be on the combination. Flint was offside. Milazzo knocking off of Flint. Throw-in for Royals in front of the Denver bench. Just hope those first half chances weren't the best that they'll get in this game. CC Delzer had it 1v1 on Abby Smith. Couldn't finish. McGlynn. Outside of her 18. Over for Milazzo. Try it again for McGlynn. On the right side, Del Fava. On the ground for Miyabi. Right channel. Centrally, Hammond. Scooping over the top. Cronin looking to run onto it. She has a cast in the area. Cronin serving it. Right at Abby Smith. Couldn't get the body around to shape it for Chloe Lacasse. Nobody was around the Canadian international. And Cronin goes right at Abby Smith. Lacasse trying to win it back. Last off of Yasmin Ryan. Throwing to Nuria. Still in the attacking half. Narumi, centrally. Has Del Fava ranging forward. Del Fava. In the attacking third, on the ground for Mozingo. Combination play. Del Fava to Hammond. Tanaka on the turn. Wide for Mozingo. 1v1 with Natalie Means. Mozingo, left foot. Bangs off of a Royal as Miyabi was going forward. Everybody pushing forward for Utah. Volleyball in the 18, and it's finally smashed away. Malazzo. Terrible pass. Intercepted by Yasmin Ryan. Played in behind Ali Brazier. 1v1 with Mandy McGlynn. Brazier! Good save by Mandy McGlynn. That was pivotal. Opportunity developed after the bad pass by Tata Malazzo. Ryan picked it off, and Brazier was 1v1 with Mandy McGlynn. Big time save by the goalkeeper. Brazier went into the 18. McGlynn made herself big. Poked it away with the left hand. Brilliant stuff by Mandy McGlynn. Recovering after the error by Tata Malazzo. Corner kick. 82nd minute of play. Jared Flores holding up the play. There's some contact between these two teams in the six. Brecken Mozingo and Devin Lynch getting a talking to. Yasmin Ryan to take the corner. Outswinger. Denver player goes to ground. Goes last off of a Denver player. Out for a goal kick. Tosh Flint was on the far post. Nowhere near the target. She couldn't control it. Right now, Mandy McGlynn on the deck. He was taken out by Kaylee Kurtz as she looked to punch. Also got into a collision with her own player in Mina Tanaka. Glenn grabbing her arm, right arm. And to make four saves tonight. 1v1 on Brazier, the biggest one. McGlynn, looking in loads of pain, still grabbing her elbow on her right hand. Right arm, rather. Trying to stretch it out. Mia Justice is on the bench for Jimmy Kudras. She made the first six starts of the season before she had an injury against Seattle. That allowed Mandy McGlynn back into the side and into the 11. Glenn still dealing with something. Not able to shake it off. She'll wait for some attention from the medical team. She's had such a good year for the Royals. Came up huge. Keep Utah in this game with that save off of Ali Brazier. Mia Justice getting her gloves on. Trying to get warm just in case she has to come in. McGlynn pointing to her elbow. Coming off that corner kick, she ran into Kaylee Kurtz and Mina Tanaka. Jimmy Kunratz and this Royals side is confident with what they have in Mia Justice. I think she's a starting caliber NWSL goalkeeper, but you have Mandy McGlynn. She is the number one. Clearly in pain, grimacing, grabbing her right elbow. Allows the Royals, though, a moment to organize themselves for these final moments. Trying to chase the game. Trying to win. Need a goal to keep rather to win the inaugural Continental Divide Trophy. A 1-0 loss would give it to Denver. They would have the advantage on away goals. First tiebreaker would be aggregate. Royals need a goal. Need something from this game. Being late one could be getting an NWSL After Dark special. We'll see. Chaos in Washington opened the door for Utah to be in second place. Haven't yet taken advantage of it. McLean goes long, still in the game. Lacasse knocking off of Ava Gattino, setting up a corner kick. This could be a big moment. 87th minute of play. Chloe Lacasse, the right-footed player, on the near side. Nodia an option short. Brecken Mozingo hovering around the 18. Otherwise, everybody in the 18. Lacasse to the back post. Del Fava going up. It goes all the way for Miyabi. Puts it across the face of goal. Uke has to defend and smash it away. Nodia attacking third throw-in. Assistant coach for the Royals, James White, their set piece coach, calling out the instructions on the corner kick. Nodia, using Tanaka, comes back to receive the ball. Malazzo left foots it into the area. Cronin catch up to it, and Malazzo's passes have been well off the mark. He just hasn't had it. Nearly gave away a goal moments ago. Now that goes out for the goal kick. Ryan trying to knock it off of Nuria, kept in by Lacasse, and thrown in front of the Royals bench. Going to Utah. Nuria goes long. Gattino heading it out. 89th minute of play. Nuria, long toss. Gattino there first. Kurtz out for another corner kick. Lacasse on the near side. Abby Smith trying to organize things defensively. 5 players inside the 6-yard box. Lacasse goes short. Nuria turns for Mozingo. To the back post. Mozingo. Kurtz, good header. Narumi having to keep it all the way back for Manny McGlynn. Looking for distribution out wide. Mozingo swings her left foot into it. It rebounds. Down for Malazzo. Takes the shot, and it's in! An equalizer for the Royals. A 4th goal on the season for Tata Malazzo. Coming out of nowhere on the long ball by Brecken Mozingo. Tata Malazzo with another striker's finish. It's 1-1 in the 90th minute of play. Incredible scenes at Centennial Stadium. A Rocky Mountain revival from the Utah Royals coming in the 90th minute. Brecken Mozingo was 40 yards away from the goal. She served it in the box. Kaylee Kurtz knocked it back. There was Tata Malazzo. Took it down with her left foot. Roofed it into the top of the net with her right. Nothing Abby Smith can do about that one. It was all power from Tata Malazzo. This scoreline would win the Continental Divide Trophy if it holds up. You can see exactly why Jimmy Kunratz has Tata Malazzo in the game. Those set pieces have been dangerous. Even though she's left something to be on her passing and her distribution, that goal on the recycled set piece is exactly what the Royals needed. Is there a winner out there?

8 added in stoppage time. Hurried out for a throw-in for Denver Summit in front of their own bench. This would be another cruel outing for the Summit. 3-game homestand. They lost the first 2 games. Looking to drop points here at home once more. Royals fighting back after conceding in the 51st to Yasmeen Rayan. There was Tatum Milazzo in the 90th. Her 4th goal on the season. What a time to score it. Change about to come in. Quite the game between these two. Utah and Denver. Just perfectly set up for a good rivalry. Yuzuki Yamamoto coming in for Aoki. Livia Thomas joining the fray as well. She takes out Allie Brazier, who missed a big-time opportunity, 1v1 on Mandy McGlynn. And Emma Reagan coming in defensively for Devin Lynch. Foul just outside of the 18, going against the Royals in Nuria Rabina. This could be quite the moment. Right at the edge of the area, inside the D, Nuria hacked at Yasmeen Rayan's leg. So this could be a shot on frame for Denver. Mandy McGlynn has to get her wall right. 4 players in the wall currently. Minute of play. Sonis has backed it away from where it was just at the edge of the area. Royals trying to argue that it's in the wrong spot. Appears that they'll be able to keep it there. And Sonis having a discussion with Tosh Flint. What's going to happen over this ball? Sonis with 7 goals on the season. 3 from the penalty spot. Lining up this free kick. 4 players in the wall for Mandy McGlynn. Just on the right side. Sonis takes her chance and scores. Beats Mandy McGlynn to the far post and bends it around the wall. What a moment for Jeanine Sonis. 8 goals for her. And that could be a winner. Denver in need of points, in need of a result against Utah. Scores on the free kick from Jeanine Sonis. Beating Mandy McGlynn to her back post, just out of her reach. Sonis collects her 8th goal in the season. Not a strong dive from Mandy McGlynn. Jubilation from Denver. Nick Cushing pumping his fists. Trying to see the result. Trying to get the 3 points. Winless in 3. Trying to get back to the good. Trying to do it against a Rocky Mountain rival. Milazzo having to come back defensively is Olivia Thomas making her work. Clears it up the line. Sheehan does well to keep it alive for the Summit. Rayan, Cruyff turn. Connecting with Sheehan. 2 former Houston Dash players. 2 bodies for Denver go down. Mina Tanaka on the ground for Utah. Somehow out of the pile, Yasmeen Rayan comes out with it. To Sheehan on the right side. No need to push for another goal if you're Denver. Rayan knocks it off of a Utah Royal defender. Tanaka keeps it alive. Hammond finds space for Brecken Mozingo. Ahead, Lacasse.

0: Cronin needs to stay onside. She's the only player ahead with Lacasse. Finds an outlet with Miabi on the right. Miabi in the 18, having to back away. Miabi getting into a collision with Kaylee Kurtz, and she knocks her down. Loose touch by Miabi. Foul going against Utah. 97th minute. 8 at minimum added. Should be a couple moments after the celebrations and after this stoppage time was actually put to a little bit of a break. Didn't get started into action immediately. Right now, Denver with the advantage. Stoppage time, Janine Sonis on a free kick. Opening goal coming in the 51st. Tatum Milazzo equalizing things late in this game. Sonis' goal, the difference. Wonder, with matching 2-1 scorelines, who would win the Continental Divide Trophy? Might just be split between these two. As you can't find a winner on aggregate scoring, and you can't find a winner on away goals. Foul going against Denver. Near the Royals' corner flag defensively. Andy McGlain will hurry to get this forward. Punishes it long, but out of play. Floated on the right side. Throwing to Sonis in Denver. No rush. Through the full 8 minutes. Tanaka on the turn. Pass intercepted. Noria clips it up. Lacasse behind the line. Lacasse in the 18. Lacasse serving it centrally. Deflected. Mazingo has to go back. Near the corner flag, Mazingo. Keeping it in. Defended by Denver. In support, Miabi. Combination with Mazingo. Trying to find her left foot. Service. Side netting. Good job by Mazingo to keep it alive, but not enough done to develop a chance. No rush for Abby Smith. How many moments are left? Smith. Pace it long. Ryan the header. Tanaka knocking up. Second ball. Lost. And it's pasted away. The final whistle comes. The Royals drop the result. A winner by Janine Sonis in stoppage time makes it a 2-1 Denver win. This is one they'll remember. It's centennial for a while, and it comes in the rivalry game. Royals drop the result, and they will split the Continental Divide matchups 2-1, 2-1 at America First Field and Centennial Stadium. Get things wrapped up, give you some perspective on this match on the postgame show. When you return, that begins here on the Utah Royals Radio Network.
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0: Post-game show as the Utah Royals drop second of the Rocky Mountain rivalry. The Continental Divide trophy up for grabs, and it goes to neither team as it's matching 2-1 wins on home soil for both squads. Denver wins tonight 2-1. Goals from Yasmeen Rayan and Janine Sonis. Heartbreak for the Royals as they equalized in the 89th minute through Tata Milazzo. But Sonis set up for a free kick and scored from the set piece. Her 8th goal on the season. It is incredible to see the scenes after this one at Centennial Stadium in Centennial, Colorado. Summit win 2-1. Recapping this matchup, J.P. Chunga here on the postgame show as the Royals outshot Denver 18-12. Shots on target went in favor of the Summit 6-3, but the Royals had the better of the chances. Expected goals 2.09 in favor of Utah, just 0.91 for Denver. In the second half, it was domination by Utah in terms of possession, 58% to 42%. Shots on target in the second half, though, did go in favor of Denver 3-1. They had a big-time chance through Ali Brazier in the second half, coming from a 1v1 on Mandy McGlynn. And when you look at the goalkeepers, Abby Smith had 2 saves in this match, both coming in the first half. Mandy McGlynn with 4 saves in total. She was excellent for the Royals in this matchup. But they're unable to get the full 3 points, and they dropped the result 2-1, rather, coming against their Rocky Mountain rivals. And this coming in a game that was rescheduled from 2 o'clock when it was supposed to be kicked off. They kicked off at 8 o'clock tonight and unable to get the full 3 points and will be coming back to Utah empty-handed. Thought for a moment that they were able to get that goal from Tata Milazzo and bring back a point. Door was open for the Royals to jump into second place. Washington dropped a result against North Carolina, but the Royals leave empty-handed. 2-1 the final score as the Denver Summit went in on that Janine Sonis set piece, curling it to the far post on Mandy McGlynn. We'll hit you with standouts from this game as the postgame show continues. Once again, the final score, the Utah Royals dropped the result 2-1 here at Centennial Stadium. More postgame show standouts next on the Utah Royals Radio Network.
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0: Looking for distribution out wide. Mozingo swings her left foot into it. It rebounds. Down for Milazzo. Takes the shot, and it's in! An equalizer for the Royals. A fourth goal on the season for Tata Milazzo. Coming out of nowhere on the long ball by Brecken Mozingo. Tata Milazzo with another striker's finish. It's 1-1 in the 90th minute of play. Royals thought that they secured the point on that goal from Tata Milazzo, but they conceded in the 94th. Janine Sonis on a free kick, able to get the goal, and that was the difference. 2-1, the final score from Centennial Stadium. JP Chunga here on the postgame show after the Royals dropped the result and dropped to 3-4 since the return of play after the World Cup break. Royals in the current live standings remain in third at 33 points, just above San Diego, who has 32. And now, as a result of the 3 points for Denver, 23 in total, they're tied for eighth place, that final playoff spot. They stick in 11th with their goal differential, but Angel City has the final playoff spot with 23 points. They also have 2 games in hand. Same goes for Seattle Reign, who are on 16 games. They have games in hand on those teams that they're tied with, Orlando and Denver. But big 3 points for the Summit as they try to get their way into the top 8 of the season. Top 8 teams go to the playoffs. Top 4 host. They play for that NWSL championship. Well, the Royals, they dropped this result 2-1 in the standouts in this game. Start off with the goal scorer for Utah, Tata Milazzo. Didn't think she particularly had a great game in distribution, but She was on the field for the set pieces, and after recycled corner kick, it went all the way back to Mandy McGlynn, pumped it wide for Brecken Mazingo to serve in a ball into the area, and she eventually found its way to Tatum Milazzo, who took it down with the left foot and then just roofed it past Abby Smith. That was the equalizer, 1-1, but unable to get the entire game on the good. Yasmeen Ryan was awesome for Denver Summit in this matchup. She scored her fourth goal on the season in the 51st minute. That was a big opening goal for Denver against this Utah team. It was her second goal against Utah in this rivalry, and she cements herself as a player that continues to be a thorn in the side for the Utah Royals. And then finally, Janine Sonis, 8 goals on the season in her 16th appearance for this Summit squad. She scores from a set piece right on the edge of the 18, just off right. Mandy McGlynn beaten on the far post. She set up 4 players in the wall, but Sonis, it didn't matter, and she ends up scoring the goal and the game winner in 90+4. Sonis, that 8th goal, that is the one that gives Denver the full 3 points, and it gives Denver the win. The Continental Divide Trophy, it'll be split between these two teams, as they weren't able to get a difference on aggregate scoring or on away goals. So nobody wins the inaugural 2026 Continental Divide Trophy. They'll have to do it again in 2027. See if any of these teams can get difference between these two. The Royals wanted to get their first win and sweep of Denver of any team this season. Unable to get that. Final 10 matches or so in the season, that's something that Jimmy Kunratz, I'm sure, will be looking at when it comes to the second half of play. Royals drop this one 2-1 to the Denver Summit on that Janine Sonis set-piece goal. We'll hit you with what to watch for when Bay FC comes to town in the Royals' next matchup. Game on Friday. Tickets at UtahRoyals.com. Light preview of Utah and Bay FC and a final thought on the postgame show next. 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
0: Utah Royals drop this result to the Denver Summit 2-1 here on the Utah Royals Radio Network. Janine Sonis with the death blow for the Royals in 90+4, a set piece goal that takes the 3 points from Utah. Taking a look at the Utah Royals, next game that they play will be against Bay FC, who are currently 5-9-3 on the season with 18 points. Haven't had much success against Utah in the Beehive State, and they'll try to be back on Friday. Tickets at UtahRoyals.com. Kickoff on Friday at 8 o'clock. They're led in scoring by Carly Lima. Unavailable for them is Rachel Kundanange, who's gone with African Cup of Nations tournament play. She has 2 goals and is the marquee player for that squad. Carly Lima with 4 goals on the season. She is their leader. A player who has had so much potential, but 23 years old, hasn't had many goals to speak of. This, her most successful season of the campaign. And Emma Coates, in her first year as the head coach for Bay FC, they've struggled as of late, having lost 3 in a row. They'll be taking on Chicago tomorrow on Sunday on NWSL Plus if you want to scout out Bay FC. But they've lost 3 games in a row to Houston, to Gotham, and then to Seattle as they get into that Chicago game coming up away from home on a 2-game stand away from the confines of Bay FC and PayPal Park. Will be a very big-time opponent for Utah as they try to get back into the winning ways. They want to have a home game in the second half of the season, whether in the postseason. And the Utah Royals giving away points to Denver, these are games that they ought to win, but they have that separation. 33 points, 1 ahead of San Diego. North Carolina nipping at their heels with 30 in 5th place. Kansas City in 6th place at 30. And the Portland Thorns at 7th in 28. A whole glut of teams tied on 23 points. Denver, Seattle, Orlando, and Angel City for that final playoff spot. Should set up for a very exciting finish to the season, but the Royals dropping this result 2-1 against the Denver Summit. A final thought here on the postgame show. JP Chunga here, who guided you through the action. Everybody looking up at Gotham with 40 points. This will go down as a point loss by the Royals. It should be at 34 points, but that conceding the goal in the late moments after equalizing through Tata Mulazo in the 89th, they somehow were able to get things even as they had pumped so many opportunities on goal on Abby Smith, but still unable to break through. That last finishing touch, and in these big moments, can the Royals continue to get goals? They've only been shut out 2 times this year, but chance conversion in these big games when teams sit back the way Denver did in the second half, the way they were able to absorb pressure after scoring in the 51st minute, having Utah look to the 89th and through Tata Mulazo on a set piece after it was recycled by Brecken Mozingo. Can they score when teams are waiting for them to attack? That's going to be the question in the second half of the season. And now with 11 games to play, how will they be able to solve that question as they play even more big opponents? They've got a game against San Diego in this month. They've got the next game against Bay FC, who's looking to sit in deep. How do they solve that question? That, my final thought tonight, as the Royals drop the result 2-1. That does it for us. Once again, final score for the Utah Royals: 1, Denver Summit, 2. For our entire crew, thank you so much for listening. I'm JP Chunga. 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
19: Momentum. So, credit to the coaches, credit to the players who showed up tonight.
20: As part of that shutout, Aris is in the middle, and we haven't seen much of him, his form, his health, whatever. What have you thought of him now through a couple games?
19: Yeah, you know, you guys, he's been training with us, and oftentimes, you see this with guys like Luka Moisa, Aiden, new players that haven't played a lot of games, is you don't know who they really are until they get thrown into the fire, you know. And I thought tonight Aris was exceptional. I thought he was exceptional. His you know, and he's still a young player, a young center back, and obviously that position you get better with age, you get angles better, you get distances, you know, how to use your hands to defend. But I thought tonight he was top. And again, that's what these opportunities afford, you know, willing to play younger players. But you got to do the work, and tonight he did the work. He looked comfortable back there in possession, out of possession, set pieces. He had a really, really good performance.
20: Is it too early to say Pablo Ruiz is back?
19: Again, I think that last game for me, it was kind of case in point. Like, again, it's the one thing that's often, that doesn't get mentioned a lot is it's difficult when your appearances are in the 70th minute and the game state is such. To really show your quality, you know, having started that last game and built into the game was really important for him. And I thought he was really good on both sides of the ball. Obviously scored the goal that got us the draw. And tonight, just coming in now with the confidence that he had from last game, now coming into this game and finding his way. And, you know, he's doing some great stuff. I don't want to jinx anything. I think he's moving in the right direction. You can see that he's playing with a different type of mentality, with the ball, against the ball. His spacing, his defensive positioning is vastly improved. And those are all things that we've talked about over the last year. And so, you know, credit to Pablo, who's put his head down, waited for his opportunity, and now taking his opportunity.
20: Booth's pace on the right side has just been really impressive. Mm-hmm. If Pablo were playing on the left the way he used to hit those big diagonal forwards, it seemed like those two, even though they're not next to each other, are born to play together.
19: Yeah, no, I think that's a great point, DJ. You want to jump on the staff? That's a great look. No, it's definitely, and one of the things we've been working with Booth is making sure that when the ball is on the weak side, his runs are to goal. His runs are to goal. Not, we don't want the space behind the back line. We want, because he does have breakaway speed, and his greatest asset with the ball is his change of pace, and it surprises people because he's one of the quickest players on our team that you don't realize it until you're having to defend him. And so now what that opens up is, because his pace to hit it down the line and get behind defenses is so good,
2: Now he's got the opportunity on the goal that he scored, which is coming inside, and he's been working on finishing with his left foot. So he's been doing great.
21: Hey, Coach, congratulations on the win. Thanks. Matthew Casey, KSL Sports. You said yesterday it's sudden death for us. So if you could, please just tell us what your overall thoughts were on the game and what you thought of your team's response to that added pressure.
2: Yeah, again, I think my role as a coach is to make sure I take pressure off the guys. You know, but then we have leaders like Hoffa in the locker room and Dre and these guys where before the game they're talking about, listen, we keep talking about being a top team. It's enough. Like, we got to go out and do the business, you know. And so I think it starts with that is if I go, guys, this is a sudden death game. We've got to go out. All of a sudden they get tight. They don't want to make mistakes. That's not for me. That's for them to lead themselves in those moments. For me, it's really to take pressure off and explain to them through video, like, this is what you're doing against Tigres. We just got to do it. We just got to be better in that final phase. And tonight, I think that first goal with Luna creating his magic in the box and making plays. And again, at the end of the day, this game in that zone is about making plays. And last game, I felt we left a little bit on the table. But tonight, you know, whether it's Luna, you know, Morgan, Serge, Saba, you know, even and Lenny coming in, Pablo, you got to make plays to score goals. And the guys were fantastic tonight. And I think that this type of performance obviously lends itself to belief that we can go through to the next round and we will control what we can. But we need another performance like tonight.
21: Obviously, there was a lot of emotion and physicality that continued ramping up as the match went on. What did you make of the way your guys handled that without letting it affect the results?
2: Yeah, you know, I think it's – and I said that to the guys after the game. I've been in these games against teams from Mexico, and they're really savvy in the way they test your emotional state. And I think it started with their coach early days, and I think you feed off that energy. So it was never going to be a game where our players are not going to be emotional. And one of the things that I always said as a player is, like, my engine's revving at like 8 or 9,000 RPMs. It is going. And then something happens, and for me to act like a monk is impossible. But to understand that what I do in these moments can affect the team, and I think that's what the guys did a good job of. They met it. They didn't back down from it, but they also didn't let it affect them, their performance or the result. And I think that is really a big growth moment for our group in these type of games.
21: How long do you sit with and enjoy this result before the focus shifts to Juarez?
2: Yeah, it's so short, and that's why for me, it's just so important to be unemotional and just to look at the work. You know, I think it feels good to win again. But again, I have no doubt that we're a good team, that we have a fantastic staff, that we're gonna be all right. You know, and I think the tough sometimes is navigating through the results. I have to answer questions that at times makes me feel like our performances aren't worthy of 3 points when they really are, right? And so, for me, it's about being emotionally steady and making sure that we're really clear with our processes to be the team that we're capable of being. And again, we have fantastic leadership in that locker room. We have fantastic players. You know, like we talked about Arias, we talked about Zach Booth. These are guys that are stepping into positions that they're voids. And anytime they're voids, someone's going to fill it. How they do it, what type of opponent are they doing it with? And so it's just, you know, just a lot of credit to who we are as a team to be able to have players step in and perform like these guys. And that really takes everyone at the club. It's not just the locker room. It's everyone at the club that believes in the processes we have. So, I'm going to have a beer tonight or adult soda, and then it's on to training tomorrow. And it's short-lived, Maddie, I guess, short-lived.
22: Thanks. Yep. Brian Goble, Random Fan Podcast. How would you describe this game? Is it cathartic? First four games after the World Cup break, you found many different ways to not find a result. How would you describe this game tonight?
2: Yeah, again, I think, Brent, I think it's the most important thing, I think, from a coaching perspective, when you're not getting the results that at times you feel you deserve, it's about keeping the ship steady and not riding these emotional highs and not being exuberant after wins, but also being steady when you don't get the results because the performances are there, you know, and I think for the group tonight, obviously winning is why we do this. how you get there is really the secret sauce, right? You know, as I've had many coaches in the past that were on cloud nine when we won, and then when we lost, you didn't even recognize who the person was the next day in training. And when you have so many games in such quick succession like we have in the next month, it's really critical to lay down some objective data, to be emotionally stable as a staff, to help these guys through times that are very difficult, because everyone now with social media has an opinion. And oftentimes when you read it and it's not good, it starts to wane on your belief. But again, I think that this group is very unique, where our training sessions, even tomorrow, will be super competitive. And there won't be anyone resting on their laurels. They know that this is good, but to be better, you have to have a better performance than you had tonight. Like this performance, if we play the same game, it might not be good enough against Juarez. So we've got to double down, and the way we do that is Monday through Friday. So an important result to again, validate the work that we do. And now this is a standard, and this is what I said to the guys after the game, is you've just established a standard. And the great thing is we can celebrate it. The tough part is we've got to raise the bar.
22: There's a lot of curiosity, maybe some skepticism, a lot of different ways to describe this tournament. How has it been beneficial? It looks like the clubs are really kind of growing into this tournament, and a lot of passion between.
2: No, it's a fantastic tournament. You know, I really think it's a great tournament. And in particular, I think because the way these teams approach the game, not only from a tactical perspective, which is unique, every team has their own different style, and it's not like you've seen them play 17 games to this point. So it's really the scouts that we're doing are really quick, but we're really focusing on our own development and the way we want to play and how our setup can affect our opponents. Along with that, it gives the players an opportunity that maybe aren't getting a lot of playing time, Pablo Ruiz, for example, to showcase his goods, right? And so I think it's just basically how you frame it from a coaching staff to the players. If this is a Bah Humbug tournament, you're going to get some, you know, So I think it's really the way we frame it, which is this is a tournament we want to get through the next phase. You know, it's a good opportunity against some really, really good opponents. And so whilst we're talking about this from a team perspective, the individuals also get to measure themselves up against opponents in a different league that are top players and teams with a lot of history. You know, Tigres is one of those. And I know Atalante is a kind of a new club in this setup, but also just beat Vancouver away from home, right? So really, really good team. So you put all that together, and it's just a fantastic opportunity for us to get looks at some players that we're going to need moving forward, who might not have had the opportunity to have this tournament not presented itself. So, and then it just the sharpness tactically, technically, how do we continue to improve as a group? And this is what this tournament affords.
4: El show resale en español, Carlos Artiles. Te tengo que dar la enhorabuena.
6: Carlos Artiles, I just want to congratulate you and also a great credibility on your work. Zach Booth today was amazing, and the growth that he has shown is amazing, and it's because of the trust that you have deposited in him, and he has given you an amazing play tonight. Yeah, I know that something that we have to do as part of this club is to develop players. We need to find a way to develop the best from our players. And the way of talking and expressing our emotions with young players, it has to be done with a positive attitude. Sometimes you can be critical, but you have to find a way to do it positive, because this generation of players is different to the players of my generation. And that is very important for players like Aiden, Zach Booth, Juan Arias. They are all players that always give their 100%, and they never fall short in their effort. Sometimes they fall short because they don't have the experience. But our job as a technical team is how do we support them in a positive way to help the team. And tonight, Zach did a great job. What about the next game? I mean, Juarez is a very different team. Yeah, of course, it's difficult. Looking at these teams, it's a very different way of playing as most of the teams in our league. So that's why we are much more focused on our soccer. How do we want to come out to the field and play? How do we want to defend on top of the field so that we can break the pressure playing our style of soccer? How do they play when they go in the defense? So this is something that we have been talking about from the very beginning of the preseason. We know how do we want to work and what are the expectations of every player. And this is something that won't be any different for the next team. We will have to show a good level to get to the result we want.
7: Down here. I want to ask about the way y'all played through pressure tonight and the discipline, the bravery, and just the way they moved through it without always hitting the eject button and playing the long ball, but finding that space through to create the transition.
19: Yeah, again, I think, again, we learned from every game, and I thought the St. Louis game that we played, we almost played with fear. And to have a great attack, it starts with Hafa and it starts with our back three. They are fundamental to the poise that the next layer feels, then our pivots and then our tens. And so if there's games where we're not playing well from the back, it's because we're playing with fear in the back three and Hafa, right? And I think we did that in St. Louis. So the challenge to the group was, listen, these teams are elite offensively. They're elite. They have great players and they have great systems that work. But where they suffer, like most teams, is defending. So we've got to be brave with the ball. And so we've spent a lot of time after that St. Louis game talking about what that looks like. How do we create space when teams are defending us man-to-man? And that's always the toughest one because, again, our outside center backs are getting pressed. Their wingbacks are wingbacks to wingbacks, pivots to pivots. And so one of the things that we've talked about, and this is so basic, but, again, when our outside center back gets the ball and we play it safe side to the wingback and we run forward, we're going to create motion. We're going to create movement. And in the St. Louis game, it was static. We were willing to give the ball away to defend. And I've been in a lot of those games. It's very natural. But then how do we elicit that, like, bravery? And I'm, like, saying, we're going to make mistakes, and I am great with it. I am great with it. Because I'd rather us try to play the way we want and not get it right sometimes, but all we need is two or three opportunities, and we'll break teams down. We got an unbelievable attack. So that's been really the focus. And again, tonight, there was every build-out wasn't clean. Towards the end of the first half, we had trouble doing it. So it was a reset in the at halftime. Listen, we're doubling down on this. We're not changing who we are. We need goals. If we're going to get through with seven, you know, we've got to put ourselves in position. So, again, credit to the guys, you know, for the belief they have in themselves, the belief they have in their teammates, and I guess the belief they have in their coaching staff. To be able to execute the way they did tonight. But it's fundamental for us to be the team that we want to be, that we take risks in the back to be able to break teams down.
7: And I think I could ask about Morgan pretty much every night, but his ability to set the tone, especially on the first goal, basically refusing to lose a 50-50 ball where he was sliding in and springs it free to Diego, but having a DP who sets that tone.
19: Oh, man, he's been he is the glue. And again, I'll go back to the St. Louis game. The reason why we had a hard time holding the ball up playing forward was because he wasn't there. I mean, great players make the difference in this game. It's just he's got a force field around him that is really interesting. That it's hard to defend him because he's long, but it also it's amazing how our pivots run off of him when he has the ball because he is so ball secure and he always makes the best decision that the game gives him. And I think when you have players like this, and this is what I also think is critical for development in the younger guys in Gozo. Gozo gained 100% from having Morgan on the field, understanding what players of this caliber do. And I feel like Gozo felt so comfortable playing with, you know, a guy like Morgan that they begin to understand the game almost through osmosis and just watching teammates of this level. So Morgan's been unbelievable for us. You know, he hasn't scored a ton of goals, but the reason why everyone else has scored goals is because of Morgan's play.
8: We have time for one more question. Tenemos tiempo para una pregunta más. Willy, pasamos contigo.
3: Pablo Willy Barrueta, Latino 106.
6: Pablo Willy Barrueta, 102.
3: Hablaste de.
6: So you mentioned before the Atlante game that they won. What were you most concerned about Atlante in this game now that you got the victory? And I want to know whether you planned to get this result. And whether that plan worked. And you mentioned Zach and Gozo. Zach did a great job, but maybe Xavier could have scored what Zach missed. Yeah, first with the issue of Zach, he's a player that needs more matches. Gozo has been a year and a half with many opportunities. Last year, he missed many chances with 1-on-1 against the goalkeeper. So I think that for Zach, it's just a matter of time and experience. Because he always played as a offensive winger, and now we are asking him to be also in the defense. So I think that with time, he's going to get there. And our own work, right? Understanding that Atlante, always in the matches that I've seen, in a line of five, they do a very good movement with their two forwards. In order to find the space behind the defense. And we needed to go around the line of five this time quickly in order to minimize those spaces. And offensively, we noticed that they pressure with their forwards, and if they come with their midfielders to our pivot, we knew that we would have the ends of the field open. And in this game, we found DeAndre, and that was ideal to find moments to attack quickly. And I think that tonight, the players really, really found their pace offensively and defensively.
8: Of the press conference. Up next, we will be joined by Atlante FC's assistant coach, Álvaro Galindo. Con esto concluimos esa parte de la conferencia de prensa. A continuación, nos estará acompañando el asistente técnico de Atlante FC, Álvaro Galindo.
9: There you go, Pablo Mascherini addressing the media. And I think overall positive tone, obviously, as we...
23: Security's come to see if we're still in here.
9: Why?
23: Because they want to go home.
9: Well, what is going on here? That's
23: I think we're going to get booted, guys.
9: Okay.
23: Continue on. It's fine.
24: Oh, we've got one of the assistant coaches. Don't know who it is, but it's not Miguel Herrera.
9: We're not going to carry it.
24: Okay, good.
9: We're going to skip that. How long have we been matched with you guys? Four seasons now?
23: Three or four, yeah.
9: I think count on one hand how many times somebody's opened the door in post-game, but that opened twice in like 30 seconds.
23: It happens every once in a while.
9: I know, but...
23: The security is like, hey, can we leave now?
9: Yeah, you can go.
23: They want to lock the door and get settled and things.
9: Yeah, whatever.
23: We haven't even been...
9: Yeah, but anyways.
23: It's been like 20 minutes.
9: So, anyways, Pablo Mascherini, I thought you struck a pretty positive tone, all things considered, Spino, as he looks forward now, because it's just, it feels like almost like in some way they're getting the monkey off your back with the way they exploded tonight.
24: Yeah, as we said, you know, there was a couple of questions that needed answering about how we do things without Xavier Gozo. He's had a couple of opportunities. He used Don Mark Duke on Tuesday and then switched to Zach Booth. And obviously Zach Booth has taken the opportunity with both hands because he's looked really good since he switched to this position. So it was nice that it paid off. It was nice to see Morgan Gilavogi get on the assist sheet again. Would love to get him a couple more goals. But as the coach, alluded to, when he's on the field, others are scoring. And Diego Luna with a couple of assists as well was really important. But just delighted for those folks that have gotten the score sheet tonight as well.
0: Yeah, no doubt about that. All right, we will take another timeout. We'll come back. We'll review how things look otherwise in the League's Cup from tonight's action as well. Coming up next right here on the RSL Radio Network.
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30: Ruiz goes forward, Ruiz shot, Ruiz scores! Pablo Ruiz from just inside the 18, and he beats the keeper. Two goals and two nights for Pablo, and it's 4-0.
0: Welcome back to the RSL, a post-match show. RSL taking care of business against Atlante FC 4-0. I'm Jay Catch, joined by Lauren Beck, Spencer Warren. All right, Lauren, will you run down how the rest of League's Cup action looked tonight?
23: Of course. Let me make sure I'm on the right evening. Okay. Orlando and Lyon. Lyon beat Orlando 2-1. Monterrey beat Miami 2-1.
0: That was 1-0 in favor of Miami early on.
23: It was.
0: So Monterrey rallied.
23: Yep, DePaul scored.
24: Yeah, that was Leo Messi-less.
0: Yeah, obviously, condolences to the Messi family, his dad passing away. what else we got going on here?
23: Dallas beat Chivas 1-0, obviously RSL. And Atalante played, and RSL with a big, big win tonight.
0: And we got Toluca
23: and LAFC late in that one. 0-0 tomorrow. Seattle and Querétaro, Philadelphia and Necaxa.

0: Luis, Austin and Puebla, San Diego and Tijuana, and to round out Sunday, America, Club America, and Portland.
1: Okay.
0: A couple of those games important to RSL hopped into fifth place after their result with 4 points through two matches. However, Portland, Chicago, NYCFC, and Austin have all just played one game and have 3 points. So opportunity there for those teams to hop RSL, and it is the top four teams in Major League Soccer that make it through. So hope is still there. But we need some results to go our
2: sure.
0: way tomorrow.
2: Yeah, exactly. So and that's the thing about this is, Spino, this tournament, RSL's never advanced in it, and they still have that opportunity, but it's going to come down to you have to control your business Tuesday night against Juarez.
3: Yeah, absolutely. And Juarez are top of the Liga MX.
2: Exactly. They're rolling.
3: They've got 6 points, scoring goals. Yeah. But, yeah.
2: How did Juarez do? They
0: beat Minnesota in their first game 2-1, yeah. and then they beat Vancouver 3-1.
2: They're rolling.
3: They are legit top yeah. of their side of the
0: Which
3: the tournament.
0: Is very interesting because in their first three matches in Apertura, they lost.
2: So they're 0-3 in domestic action, but
0: yes,
2: hey,
0: but doing very well in
2: Leagues
0: Cup.
2: They're
0: cups,
2: rolling.
0: So. Good for them.
2: Hey, one of those things. But the thing about this is fun to have these. Is this the third official edition of the Leagues Cup, right?
0: I think so.
2: Because there was like the exhibition model.
0: Yeah, it didn't really mean anything, but it was the Leagues Cup. It just was more like.
2: But now it's an actual like tournament. Then obviously has places in the CONCACAF Champions Cup on the line and et cetera. But it's interesting to see how these play out because you can tell which teams take it seriously. Spen, I'll get your thought on this. Is there teams that seem like they come here and whether they're MLS or Liga MX teams, someone comes and like, yeah, okay, well, let's throw a second choice lineup out there and see what we can do. Other ones come in and they go for it. And routinely the ones that go for it typically are the ones that are going to advance and have the chance to hoist the cup.
3: Oh, yeah, absolutely. And to be honest with you, I think that Juarez are kind of a little bit of a black sheep. Mm-hmm. I think that's a kind of an anomaly. I think they're a really good squad. They've got plenty of really good players all around the park. So I expect it to be a tough evening for Real Salt Lake. However, RSL proved tonight that they can go up against anybody. I thought they played in spells against Tigres. Mm-hmm. I thought they were very, very good. But tonight, I thought they kind of didn't lose their patience, didn't lose their shape, didn't go mm-hmm. chasing too much, stuck to the plan, and then eventually wore Atlante down.
2: Well, that's the thing about it, and Lauren, like you think back to that Tigres match, there were opportunities for RSL in regular time to have taken a lead and potentially have won that. And had they done that, they take care of tonight's business. We're talking about them obviously being on the path to advancing themselves. So
0: yeah, it's a tournament that has no forgiveness.
2: Yes,
0: really.
2: No, exactly.
0: If you aren't winning your games, you probably aren't advancing. I know that sounds logical, but you even winning on PKs and mm-hmm. getting 2 points isn't always going to be enough in this tournament because there are so many teams.
2: Yeah.
0: There's 18 teams from each league, and only 4 advance.
2: Correct.
0: It's a big pool.
2: And it comes down to the tiebreakers and whatnot. Because if you're stuck on points, it gets nutty. But,
0: so yeah, I mean.
2: But you're trying to jam a tournament into a month.
0: Yeah.
2: Hello.
0: And so yeah, it is going to come down. If they had lost tonight or tied, mm-hmm. it would have been game over for RSL. Tuesday would just be a formality at that point. But opportunity here for RSL, depending on what they do on Tuesday and what the teams around them on the table do tomorrow and in their third matches. But regardless, a great result for RSL tonight.
2: All right, we'll take our penultimate timeout here. We'll come back on the other side, some final thoughts, wrap things up right here on the RSL Radio Network.
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4: Welcome back to the RSL Post-Match Show. All right, Spencer Warren, as we wrap up shop, your final thoughts on tonight's match and looking forward to Juarez on Tuesday.
5: Yeah, no, I was very, very happy to see what RSL was able to do. You know, we've already said it a few times, without the direct pace and ability of Xavier Gozo at the right wing back slot, I thought Zach Booth has taken this opportunity and snagged the position with both hands. Just with that performance tonight, I thought he was very, very bright. Again, great to see Paulo Ruiz, obviously on the score sheet.
4: Sure, but the way he's playing, it's a throwback to, what, three, four seasons ago when he was that guy who was pinging balls all over the yard. It's fun to watch.
5: Yeah, no, absolutely. And obviously, got to manage the minutes and build up that fitness. But right now, you've got a legit three in that middle for two spots. And obviously, with Emeka Anelli back on the training pitch, we're soon to have four for two spots, which is going to be excellent and a massive headache for our head coach. I thought it was very, very good patient performance. Put their foot to the floor when they needed to, and then really put Atlante to the sword in the second 45 minutes.
4: Lauren, what do you take away from tonight?
6: Yeah, I think it's just encouraging again with kind of some question marks around what this offense looks like without Xavier Gozo and their recent performances even with him. It's good to see. It's encouraging to see because we've seen what happens when in the past we've seen what had happened when you know, Andres Gomez, Chicho Arango, when they left, what that did to the offense, that RSL wasn't able to kind of find that again when Pablo Ruiz got injured and they had to adapt it. You know, it's ever changing. It's encouraging offensively to see RSL put a performance like this in, and then Tuesday is going to be a really good test for them. Again, Juarez is playing very well right now in Leagues Cup, so it's going to be a tough match on Tuesday night and a really good test after a confidence boost tonight against Atlante. But just happy for Zach Booth, his first home goal in for Real Salt Lake. I was going to say in Major League Soccer, but it's not in Major League Soccer. But it's just all around good to see. It feels like the club's kind of finding its way back after a rough start from the World Cup. break.
5: Well, sure, and that's the other thing about this, Spino. Atlante still had plenty of danger. Like they forced RSL into multiple situations that I think are going to benefit them against a team like Juarez, who's far more capable, I think, of scoring goals than even Atlante was against RSL. So the defense should be on high alert here.
7: Oh, yeah, absolutely. But I think that it also plays into RSL's hands, where Juarez are more of a front foot team.
5: Yes, I agree with that. Yeah.
7: And Atlante do like to sit back, soak up the pressure, and then hit you on the counter. Difficult in its own right. There's more than one way to skin a cat, right?
5: So yes.
7: I just think that this one, again, tough ask. But it might be something that RSL are a little bit more used to. They just came through the low block with flying colors, though. And that's, again, you're going to have to do this if you want a deep run in the playoffs. Mm-hmm. You're going to have to come up against so many different styles. We saw this a few seasons ago, the Eric Ramsey team of Minnesota United, where they would just sit back.
5: Yeah, no,
7: and we just couldn't break them down.
5: But that's what I kept thinking. Like, exactly. There's a low block. There's eight guys between you and the ball, and it's like, how do you find a way through that?
7: Two, three seasons ago, this would have been a 1-0 Atlante. It had it written all over it. So, yeah, a different type of team, different mentality, and different abilities and skill set from the squad that is at Pablo's disposal.
5: And now we turn our attention to FC Juarez. Tuesday night. As Lauren points out, you are speaking of RSL. If you want to advance in this tournament, you are going to need some help with regards to results, but all you really can do if you're RSL is control the controllable, and that is getting the 3 points on Tuesday night and then see what happens from there.
6: Yeah, it's all you can do is try and grab those 3 points.
5: Yes.
6: and hope that that's enough at that point, because they're right now on the outside looking in, mm-hmm. after losing the PK shootout on Tuesday and just picking up the 1 point for the draw in regulation. You know, it's a tournament where any points lost are going to be really, really damaging to your chances of advancing.
5: Yeah.
6: More so than really anywhere else, because it is such a large pool of teams, but such a small amount that get to go through. But still there, still alive. So hopefully results go their way and they can grab 3 points against Juarez on Tuesday.
5: See how it all goes. All right, so that'll do it for us. That'll be, by the way, an 8. It's actually not 8. It's an 8. 7:30, right?
6: Yes. Mm-hmm.
5: 7:30 first kick between RSL and FC Juarez. That'll mean it'll be a 6:30 pre-match show here on the RSL Radio Network. So we will be with you guys then. But a big thank you to everybody involved tonight. Obviously, a big thank you to Brant, who's our on-site tech here. Big thank you to both, by the way, Alma and Parker. And I've been doing some things behind the scenes. So a big thank you to him back in our studios in Salt Lake City, handling things behind the scenes. For Spenno and Lauren, I'm Jake. Have a great night. Once again, RSL beating Atlante 4-0 and back in action in Leagues Cup on Tuesday against FC Juarez, and you'll hear it all right here on the RSL Radio Network.
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13: And the immediate default will be when SEC teams start losing games. Well, that just shows how tough the SEC is. That team was ranked here and they lost to that team. With that said, what I also think is true as well, and you tell me if you feel this, I really feel like this is the first offseason, and part of it goes back to the Cignetti sound that we played earlier. I think people are just over the SEC's crap. And I think it's just, dude, we get it. You play really good football down there, but so do we wherever we are, whether it's SMU and the ACC, whether it's the Big Ten is awesome, whatever. And who is the best, who isn't the best, I don't know. But this idea that the SEC has been just skating by, I mean, Brett Bielema, this was another thing that was said during the media days over the last couple of weeks. Brett Bielema said that whole league is acting like it's 2005. They're living in 2005. And I just think the Rhett Lashley commentary to me speaks to a guy that just said, listen, there was a time and a place where you could make these arguments. But besides the fact that it's impossible to know who's ranked where, like, enough with the SEC crap. Before we've even played a game, do you get the sense nationally that people are just over the SEC telling us how great they are, especially relative to the actual results on the field the last couple of years?
14: Yes. And the reason why is because they finally see weakness in the SEC. Sure. And so they can come out and say this with a little bit more oomph, right? Like they can stick their chest out because the Big Ten, you know, in multiple sports over the past year, beat the SEC. The SEC did not end up with champions in those sports, whereas the Big Ten did. And yes, it's been a while and the SEC has been dominant, but once the, you know, once Ivan Drago goes down, you know, you're going to start cutting promos on that guy later. You're going to start talking about it. So right now you haven't had a whole lot of room to make cogent points against the SEC. But right now you have the best opportunity you've had in a very long time to kind of go on the aggressive, to go on the offensive against Sankey and against the SEC because, yes, they are always out front. The SEC coaches are always, there's a quiet arrogance that the rest of the country probably has grown tired of from the Saban era. And, of course, you've still got Lane Kiffin. You've still got a lot of, you know, really top-flight coaches there. But I think that the gap, the gulf that existed between the SEC and other conferences that was sort of assumed, that's gone. But nobody told the SEC coaches that.
13: Yep.
14: At least in the way that they are speaking. And so what you're seeing is a reaction to that. You're essentially seeing Big Ten coaches, ACC coaches, and in this case with Rhett Lashley and other people around the country, kind of calling them on the carpet and saying essentially what Bielema said, which is, guys, I don't know if you've looked up at the scoreboard lately, but you guys aren't what you were. Like, you need to actually start, you know, proving it again if you're going to talk like this. Again, it's not going to change anything. It's just going to make college football that much more of a powder keg this year, which is going to be great. It's just going to be fun to watch. But I'm not surprised to see more shots coming at the SEC because their dominance, the dominance that we saw in the past, I'm not sure we're ever going to see that again because of this era and because of how college football has changed, the recruiting cycle, having to save your guys every year, the transfer portal, all of these kinds of factors. It does feel to me like the playing field conference-wise has been leveled, where you do have another behemoth that the SEC is actually having to take seriously.
13: Yeah, I'll put a bow on this conversation by saying, I forget if we talked about this, but when all of the conversation about the SEC breaking off and you know, doing its own thing, and I don't think that's serious, but to me, it's more of a, I don't think it's the SEC like, oh, we're taking our ball and going home. I do think it's a realization that as we get deeper into this new world, and if we don't get rules in place in this new world,
15: this new world does not benefit us the way that the old world did, when we could stockpile players, when players weren't getting paid at least above board, where rosters weren't costing $30, $40, $50 million, maybe in some cases. And it's an interesting time, and it's an interesting story. Talk about interesting stories heading into college football season. The SEC, it feels like it's a boxer on the ropes, and everybody's coming in for the knockout. Fox Sports Radio, Aaron Torres, Jason Martin. We are live, Fox Sports Radio Studios. 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NFC North, fascinating division. We'll discuss them next, Fox Sports Radio.
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0: Listen, man, with the Clay Travis thing, Bernie, what are we doing? And listen, man, this is bigger than basketball. Bernie, everybody that's listening to the show, we know what's going to happen if this game is played. Even if the game's competitive, even if the women win, we have to think about what it's doing to young girls that are having issues with finding themselves and trying to, you know, are they good enough to go out and play athletics? And then you have this competition.
1: Well, I get all that, Paul. I just want to know, do you want to see the game played or not?
0: No, absolutely not. Because
1: okay, who do you think would win, Paul?
0: I think the WNBA. I think WNBA team would beat them handily.
1: You really do. All right, I love it when we disagree. I think they'd lose by 20, but that's not the point. You bring a larger issue, which really has nothing to do with where Clay Travis is going. Clay Travis is making a mockery of this whole thing. Every day, right. This league puts itself, they cast themselves in the most unfavorable light. So listen, you're a good man, Paul, and I just don't have time for the social commentary. I respect your opinion. I just want to get to all the calls. You don't want to see the game played. I respect that. You think the WNBA would win. I respect that. Quickly, finish up your point on that, and we'll get to Dion.
0: No, and listen, but I think the social part is very important, and I just don't think it can be ignored, man. And I'm sorry. Like, we're going to disagree. I just think it sends a terrible message.

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10: The Dodgers ended a 7-game losing streak Saturday night, winning in 10 innings at Arizona 2-1. Tampa Bay took the late game at Seattle 3-2. The Rays have won 5 in a row. They're still first in the AL East, 4.5 games over the Yankees, who edged Atlanta 5-4. Garrett Cole over Chris Sale. Boston now 6 back in the division. The Red Sox 9-game winning streak is over. Boston lost at home to the A's 7-3. The Athletics had lost 9 in a row. Toronto in 11 innings won at Philadelphia 7-5. Max Scherzer now 10th all-time in career strikeouts. Kansas City ended the Cubs' 5-game winning streak 6-3. Milwaukee won again 4-3 over Minnesota. Texas won. Houston lost. Washington Commanders tackle Laremy Tunsil suffered a torn triceps during a drill in practice. Eagles tackle Lane Johnson says this will likely be his final NFL season. I'm Steve DeSager.
8: Sunday is on.
11: Yeah, yeah. One time we gon' give it to you like this. Yeah, like this. Yeah, like this.
8: The plays, the sounds of the game, the interviews, the breaking news, the top stories. 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
13: 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But right now, good morning, everybody. 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He's Bucky Brooks. I'm Andy Furman, and we're broadcasting live from the Fox Sports Radio studios. 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The man who carries me on his back every single Sunday, Bucky Brooks. How are you, Buck? How are you?
14: I'm good. What's going on?
13: Everything is good. Football is here. It's unbelievable. It really is.

0: Mama, what does the chicken say?
1: Chicken. Oh, okay.
0: And a wolf?
1: Oh, a wolf. 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
0: What about the tiny dog? Cat. Owl.
1: Ooh, ooh, ooh.
0: Dolphin? What does the turkey say? 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
1: Whale sound.
0: Do the giraffe.
1: Giraffe, really? Okay. 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
7: How many Americans will actually live at the poverty level at some point in their lives? 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
7: Then, busy parents of school-age kids have plenty to think about, like how to pack a healthy lunch for their children every school day. We'll have expert tips on preparing balanced lunches your kids will actually eat.
9: We are changing their eating behavior. They are going to school and they're going to eat more that day. They are going to have more cravings that day. They are going to have eating behavior problems like binge eating.
7: Stick around. Those stories and more are ahead on this week's InfoTrack. The show begins right after this.
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9: Be the color analyst on the Brazilian TV broadcast for last night's match. 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Goal wound up being disallowed by VAR for offside.
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11: 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It does remind me of the World Cup. We had something not as significant because of the trap door and all that, but England scored. Well, England beat Mexico, right? It was a great game in Mexico City. And after the game, they're about to sing Wonderwall. Like, that's what England does. And one of the players got hurt. He was jumping over a scoreboard or I don't know, somehow. And I think he broke his wrist. And Jude Bellingham, who was one of the stars of England, after the game, he was like, he's in a bit of bother, which I loved. Like, he broke his wrist. It's like, he's in a bit of bother. It sounds like, you know, he has a little paper cut on his, you know, right index finger. I think he broke his wrist on that whole thing. But, yeah, crazy times. Now, Ilo did start off with the Laremy Tunsil news. That's where we want to go next. O-lineman news, right up your alley here, Jeff. Commanders left tackle Laremy Tunsil, he tore his triceps in practice yesterday. This was just during one-on-one pass drills.
12: Yep.
11: So it might require surgery. Expected to miss a significant portion of the season. He's a five-time Pro Bowler. This is a big, big loss for the Washington Commanders. Of course, the quarterback, Jaden Daniels, coming back from injury last season, only played seven games last year. And so you need to keep him upright. That's Jaden Daniels' security blanket right there. Losing Laremy Tunsil is a big, big loss for the Commanders. There's a team who was in the NFC title game two seasons ago. Definitely took a huge step back last season, trying to get back on stable ground. And you lose Laremy Tunsil a couple of days into training camp. It's a big loss for them.
10: it's a huge loss for them. And the video doesn't seem great. I mean, not that it's great anytime you tear a tricep, but very clearly, you know, it tore, and it depends where it tore, how they can fix it. You know, surgery's out for the season, I believe. So, you know, for a team that I think is poised for a bounce back this year, they've improved their defense a lot. But number one was make sure Jaden Daniels was comfortable, right? And now they lose an elite left tackle. Now they have Connor Lee, who they can move over there and then put Wiley at right tackle most likely. But it's just, you know, the video, you just don't want to hurt yourself in a one-on-one, like, pass rush. You know, like, this, it's just never a good time to get hurt. But, you know, if you at least do it when you're doing something, you know, it feels like it's a little bit more worth it than getting hurt in practice. But, yeah, injuries this time of year are, you know, just bad luck. There's no other way to put it, Brian. There's bad luck, and you're going to see them throughout training camp. You're going to see them in the regular season, obviously. But right now, to have injuries, it does just feel like bad luck.
12: Yeah, these training camp injuries happen. You hate to see it, but it's part of the game. Losing him's like Brian said, a huge blow for Washington, their quarterback. This is a 5-time Pro Bowl we're talking about, and a good mentor for the younger guys. Last year, he became the first offensive lineman to receive a contract that averaged $30 million per season. So they're definitely going to miss him. I was already against Washington as far as season wins. I've given it out here in this space before. And so I kind of thought about it, though. You know, I'm on under season wins for Washington, under season wins for Philadelphia. And, you know, Warren Sharp yesterday gives me, he goes, hey, Crack, I really like under-season wins on the Giants. I'm like, well, I'm really, really rooting for it. Now, I didn't bet it, but I'm really rooting for Dallas in that division this year. But, yeah, Warren sent me a whole thing on he likes under Washington season wins. I mean, I'm sorry, under Giants season wins for the year. And I was thinking to myself, you know, it's so – I just – you can't probably win all three of them because there's so much in the division. You hope to go 2-1. So I definitely thought about, you know, betting the under there, situationally, but I did not yet. You know, I'm seeing under 7.5, minus 15, under 20. There might be some better spots out there, but, it's so hard to win. You make bets to win, and it's so hard to go 3-0. You're betting three different teams in the same division, you know. Wait, under
10: the point,
12: you know?
10: The point's to win, not to just like talk about how you got good value on them. It's to win.
11: You hear what he's doing right there? You're
12: yeah,
11: you
12: closing that? Line value.
11: Yeah.
10: Well, I'm just. I mean, on the internet, it seems like people just like they just are happy to be near the right number.
11: Got a good
10: like,
11: value right. on that yeah. on that losing bet,
12: right.
11: though.
12: Yeah,
10: I mean, I'm one. I get great value all the time on my CLV. I'd rather win. I'd rather have a bad CLV and win. I know over time it should help me out, Crack. I know.
12: Sure.
10: He's going to lecture. He's going to be upset with my – by the way, Brian, I saw Crack very, very briefly this week. I was in Vegas for
11: an event. Oh, yeah? How'd that go?
10: And, buddy, Crack had like 7 security guards. Like, he was like – they were pushing people away. Like, please get away. Like, this is – he's busy right now. It was impressive.
12: I was in my wheelhouse at Circa and had Bet Bash in town. So you have to understand, you have all the bet people that are, they bet, they want to bet for a living. They try to bet and so you have pros and amateurs alike. I didn't really need any bodyguards with Jeff around, but I had Jeff and Chris Felica on my podcast. I interviewed the owner of, Circa, Derek Stevens, for about a half hour. He was real transparent, really, really fantastic. So, but it was nice, and I tried to grab a meal with Jeff, but to be real honest with you, you're talking about me having bodyguards. He was too busy for me. He's very bougie with his
11: really?
12: Group.
11: Yeah.
12: Yes. When like someone like Felica's around, you might as well just put a leash on Jeff with Chris. They won't hang around a street guy like me. They'll be over in these fancy.
10: I went and had dinner. I'm gonna give a free shout out to I went to this place, Naked City Wings and Pizza.
12: Oh yeah. From Buffalo, that guy is.
10: It yep. was incredible.
12: Wow.
10: The wings in Buffalo are unlike anything you've ever had. It was incredible. So I don't think sitting in a smoke-filled bar is bougie, but if that's what you consider that, I mean, like legitimately people were smoking there. Like it was like the, it was
12: I
10: like
12: couldn't, the, I like, couldn't do it. Oh, yeah, I can't game. Do it. I can't I was, go to a place like that.
10: It was, yeah. Oh, so good.
12: And I like the guy that owns the place. I do.
10: Very nice.
12: But I like him. I've been there like once or twice. I can't sit around in this. And you imagine, guys, you guys being a little bit younger than me, but there was places, ask your parents, there was places where you used to go to eat. And it was a smoke restaurant. There was no restaurants that had no smoking. That only happened the last 20 years.
11: It's crazy now, really. There's a bar right across from Notre Dame. I didn't go to Notre Dame, but that's where I grew up. It's called the Linebacker. You walk in, it is literally 79 ashtrays. You just like take them and smell it. You come in like you just smell like smoke from head to toe. We spent hours in there. You know, like
12: really?
11: I've never been a smoker.
12: Yeah,
11: and it's just wild to look at now. Like, what were we doing? What were we thinking back then? It's just what was acceptable. Yeah.
12: Yeah, yeah. I'll get calls from Advantage. There's an Advantage, couple Advantage teams that play video poker progressives. So a video poker progressive means if you're playing, let's say, a dollar game, it starts at $4,000, but it's a progressive. It goes up. I'll get calls. Hey, man, this bar over here on Rainbow or this bar, up in Henderson or Summerlin. Hey, it's up to $10,000, man. It's a really a great progressive. No one's hit it for, a month. And I'll go once in a while, but I probably won't go anymore because every time I go, it's so smoky. It's not worth to go in there and try to win that thing mathematically. And then dealing with the smoke, mathematically it's worth it, but dealing with the smoke, it's too bad. I just can't do it. I don't know how everyone smoked. It was fashionable back then. 50, 60, 1950s and 60s, we see the old Johnny Carsons. They're all smoking. I just seen Rodney Dangerfield smoking on Johnny Carson. Everyone smoked back then. It was Frank Sinatra, Dean Martin, Sammy Davis. They were all smoking. It was fashionable.
10: In Casino. You could see with the long little lead there with the cigar, with the cigarette.
11: Smoking,
10: I could see crack doing that back
11: then.
12: Ace Rutstein with a cigarette holder.
11: By the way, with the buffalo, like legitimately buffalo wings, do you have to pick ranch or blue cheese? I swear you do, because I'm like neither. I don't want to.
10: I'm a ranch. Well, I like crazy. Ranch. People like what blue do you mean? Cheese.
12: What did you like over there, Jeff? What were the wings you liked?
10: So we had medium, Cajun butter, hot.
12: Cajun butter, Chris said.
10: And
12: was
10: I've
12: great.
10: Had. I'll tell you, I went to Buffalo once. I went to one of the restaurants there, the famous wing places. I waited an hour and a half.
11: Wow, no
10: to
11: kidding.
10: Eat.
11: Goodness.
10: It was unbelievable. I they're naked wings, right? The way they fry them is like it's absolutely perfect and the perfect amount of sauce, right? Not over sauced, not under sauced. Yep. There's a like you bite into it, there's a crispiness on the skin, the inside. So it's I don't know how they do it. but I was talking to the owner, Buffalo's coming to Vegas this year and he said that they already have like a giant tailgate set up and a bunch of people committed, which is awesome.
12: Wow.
10: So maybe I'll make it back. The wings were great. So I could have eaten a bougie meal on the strip on Heat Crack, but instead I went to a smoke-filled bar with a bunch of D-gens.
11: From
10: Bet
11: Bash.
10: Right?
11: To have some
10: food. Crack was invited, by the way. He was invited. He said, I can't be seen with you in public.
12: Couldn't deal with the smoke.
10: He passed on it.
11: Yeah. All right, we've got Bill Krakenberger, professional sports handicapper, Jeff Schwartz, 8-year NFL veteran. I'm Brian Noe. Coming up next, the Parlay Platter. We each have one selection for you. We pool it together for a greater payout. We'll get that to you coming up. 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
21: So a lot of buzz about Carson Beck. That's what we're talking about. So good jumping off point. Let us discuss the question. Carson Beck seemingly dominating the Hall of Fame game for the Cardinals. Were you impressed? A, as the great comedian Larry David would say, I don't think so. I don't. I very rarely give out flowers, as you know. I don't give out a lot of those. I don't believe in that. Now, that said, certainly would not do that in this environment. Carson Beck did play with confidence. Good for him. He hit, 80% of his passes, something like that there. So that's nice. He did not soil his underoos, which is important. We've seen people, even in these exhibition games, go out there and then just for whatever reason, they can't get it done. And the key part of this is you do not want to become an internet meme because of your pathetic performance. So he didn't do that. Again, you didn't soil your diapers, so good for you. Way to go. My position has always been you can't gain much from an exhibition game. You can lose a lot. Like, you're just supposed to do well because of the way these things are set up, and you don't get extra credit for that, for doing what you're supposed to do. Now, if you don't do well, though, that becomes problematic. However, I would like to pump the brakes now. Let's pump the brakes. You got to do it. Let's not fit Carson Beck for a gold jacket just yet. Maybe a brown jacket, but not a gold jacket. I refuse to crown anybody off a glorified scrimmage. I won't do it.
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23: 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Now, Carson Beck, I'm going to make the argument that he is in the best position of any rookie quarterback in the NFL. Mendoza, put that aside. 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
12: 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So happy to say this. 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
0: Okay, all right.
10: All right. BetMGM doesn't have totals up yet for WNBA team totals. So we'll skip the Aces under team totals for the third game in the last 4 days. And they played like high leverage fever, Lynx. Now they're on the road at New York, who's rested. So I like their team total under today. So I'll go with the Mystics on the money line here, minus 135. They've played very well recently. I already hit their team total over for the year with 17.5. It's 18 now. They won the other night. They've won, I think, 8 in a row now. The Mercury just aren't very good. Just like kind of, and Washington's playing much better. They've sort of found their rhythm now. The only thing is, Brian, the Mystics can go on one of those scoring droughts. Kind of worries me sometimes. But I like them to win today, 3:30. It should be 3 o'clock. Getting, I guess, lane 135. Maybe.
11: It's funny because at the break, I wanted to give out Mystics, season win total over. They had to go 9-9 down the stretch to hit the over, and I just chickened out. I can't,
10: Well, they have those scoring droughts.
11: They haven't lost at all. They've won every game since the break, so they're playing well.
10: They are.
11: Okay, I'm going to go to baseball here, so we get all the sports. This is beautiful here. I'm going to take the Blue Jays Phillies under here. I like under 8.5. Again, going back to the well again, the Blue Jays offensively challenged. Only the Mariners have scored fewer runs this season team-wise than the Blue Jays have. And Shane Bieber and Jesus Luzardo, some pretty good outings recently. So I don't think it's going to be a high-scoring game. I'm going to take under 8.5 in that one. And let me try to parlay all these together to get you an exact payout here. I'm visiting in Mexico City right now, and I'll tell you what. I have to turn my Wi-Fi off, trick BetMGM to see the odds, and it's a whole thing, man. But I'll try to get you a payout here in just a second. As Jeff has gone with the Mystics. Let's see, money line. So we've got, we're configuring it right now.
10: It's like the Mystics today.
11: It's going to be better than, no, it doesn't, it's still configuring. You have to hold on that.
10: It's going to be good, though. It's going to be good because we got all good numbers. It's going to be good. Probably, I guess, 5-1. I'll put out 5-1.
11: By the way, do you know what day that Jets game is? Is this the weekend or
10: Friday?
11: Friday? Okay. Got it. Plus 521.
10: Oh, it's close. 5-1. There we go.
11: Yeah, pretty good, right?
10: All right.
11: What do you think? How many cross-sport parlays do you have in your arsenal over there, Crack? None? Absolutely zero?
12: this is one of them for sure. The good thing is you could probably sneak into some of the sports books there. I have been over the border there playing in a couple of the sports books that are real slow-moving sports books. So just be careful. Go with safety. But Mexico has some really good – there's a tax they add to the bets. But that's the
11: you
12: only
11: thing. You got Caliente
12: bad.
11: Over there, Caliente, Crack? What do you have?
12: They have a shakedown tax. It's literally that's what it is. But however, you can make up for that in the slow moving lines.
11: I love that. That's great, man. You even know the Mexican betting market. That's fantastic. Oh, yeah. Beautiful stuff. All right, coming up next. Does this matter a little, a lot, or not at all? We'll compare notes. Coming on up. We are.
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13: Hi, I'm Connie Britton, and I want to share with you the experience of Donna in Washington. She writes, I got injured about 5 years ago. I was let go when, because of the injury, I couldn't keep up with my schedule. I've tried to find other work, but I'm 68 now. No one wants to hire someone that old. This week is tough, though, because I had to get my tooth fixed.
15: The first
13: so
15: the
13: I only
15: American
13: have $10 in my checking account.
15: With a 3-2 victory,
13: but it will
15: at
13: be
15: Seattle.
13: Okay.
15: Colorado,
13: I at least
15: won
13: have
15: St.
13: food
15: Louis
13: because of this
15: man. Story, the Rockies, Jake
13: Millions
15: McCarthy,
13: of people
15: two
13: face
15: runs,
13: hunger.
15: Two stolen bases,
13: some
15: four
13: every
15: hits,
13: day,
15: four
13: just
15: runs
13: like Donna.
15: Become only
13: the Feeding
15: the
13: America Network
15: the
13: of food banks
15: like
13: helps
15: that.
13: Provide
15: Heather,
13: over
15: Shohei
13: 6 billion
15: Ohtani,
13: meals
15: of course,
13: to
15: two
13: people
15: years
13: in
15: ago.
13: Need each
15: White
13: year.
15: Sox over Cleveland,
13: learn
15: 6
13: more
15: to 3,
13: at feedingamerica.org. 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
17: Teaching is a journey that shapes lives.
11: So I don't know if.
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18: The lines pick them a lot of places.
19: I'm along with Mourning. At the height of my basketball career, I was diagnosed with kidney disease that was later discovered to be APOL1-mediated kidney disease, or AMKD. 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Which is a serious and progressive form of genetic kidney disease that may eventually lead to kidney failure.
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23: A message from the American Kidney Fund.
11: He always gets reps. We've seen this many times, Jeff. Sometimes he'll get a whole half. He gets a lot more preseason action than most quarterbacks do in this day and age. So with that in mind, if he doesn't play in the opener or at all, Andy Reid threw it out there with, I might not play him at all after this ACL and LCL tear. Do you think that matters a little, a lot, or not at all if Mahomes doesn't see any action in the preseason?
10: Not at all. He's practiced every practice. And it looks like it's going well. I mean, look, the Chiefs are one of the few teams that have their practice open to the fans, first of all. Fans record the entire practice. It's on the internet. You go look at it. There's every single play's on the internet. It's like you can see every pass Mahomes makes, every block, every run. There was a big fight yesterday. There were two fights yesterday they had in Kansas City. You can see all of it. And he looks fine. Looks to be moving well. Looks to be playing well. I think he will play in part of the preseason. I don't know which game it will be. Probably game two. I think he'll get some action, Brian. I think that just Andy Reid's style, he plays the starters. Now, he also typically plays the starters with the backup quarterback as well. He takes Mahomes out and Kelce out and puts Justin Fields in this instance. Lets him get a series or two with the ones. And so I do expect him to play. It doesn't affect at all how I feel about the Chiefs starting this season. And so I think he looks fine.